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0: up, Obert? It's yours truly, Curtis Wilson. I will be in your city Tuesday, 11 until 1 at Crystal's, 1486 Chestnut. And I'll have your women's empowerment tickets, baby. Eddie LeVert, Karen White, 803 Fresh. It's going down in the South Carolina State Fairgrounds August 1st. Do not miss it. Come grab your tickets. I'll be broadcasting live this Tuesday from Crystal's, Orangeburg, 1486 Chestnut Street, 11 until 1. I'll see you there with 101.3 The Big DF. Columbia's.
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0: every single day. 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

0: 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Here's what happened on the Steve Harvey Morning Show. Jiggle and loose is two different things.
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0: Sir, it's yours truly, Curtis Wilson. I will be in your city Tuesday, 11 until 1 at Crystal's, 1486 Chestnut. And I'll have your women's empowerment tickets, baby. Eddie LeVert, Karen White, 803 Fresh. It's going down in the South Carolina State Fairgrounds August 1st. Do not miss it. Come grab your tickets. I'll be broadcasting live this Tuesday from Crystal's, Orangeburg, 1486 Chestnut Street, 11 until 1. I'll see you there with 101.3 The Big DF.
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0: 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Pull all the men to the side. 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

0: Burt. It's yours truly, Curtis Wilson. I will be in your city Tuesday, 11 until 1 at Crystal's, 1486 Chestnut. And I'll have your women's empowerment tickets, baby. Eddie LeVert, Karen White, 803 Fresh. It's going down in South Carolina State Fairgrounds August 1st. Do not miss it. Come grab your tickets. I'll be broadcasting live this Tuesday from Crystal's, Orangeburg, 1486 Chestnut Street, 11 until 1. I'll see you there with 101.3 The Big DM.
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0: up, Holbert? It's yours truly, Curtis Wilson. I will be in your city Tuesday, 11 until 1 at Crystal's, 1486 Chestnut. And I'll have your women's empowerment tickets, baby. Eddie LeVert, Karen White, 803 Fresh. It's going down at the South Carolina State Fairgrounds August 1st. Do not miss it. Come grab your tickets. I'll be broadcasting live this Tuesday from Crystal's, Orangeburg, 1486 Chestnut Street, 11 until 1. I'll see you there with 101.3 The Big DM.
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0: Berg, it's yours truly, Curtis Wilson. I will be in your city Tuesday, 11 until 1 at Crystal's, 1486 Chestnut. And I'll have your women's empowerment tickets, baby. Eddie LeVert, Karen White, 803 Fresh. It's going down in South Carolina State Fairgrounds August 1st. 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Come grab your tickets. I'll be broadcasting live this Tuesday from Crystal's, Orangeburg, 1486 Chestnut Street, 11 until 1. I'll see you there with 101.3 The Big DF.
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0: 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What Roland can do.
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0: Volberg, it's yours truly, Curtis Wilson. I will be in your city Tuesday, 11 until 1 at Crystal's, 1486 Chestnut. And I'll have your women's empowerment tickets, baby. Eddie LeVert, Karen White, 803 Fresh. It's going down in the South Carolina State Fairgrounds August 1st. Do not miss it. Come grab your tickets. I'll be broadcasting live this Tuesday from Crystal's, Orangeburg, 1486 Chestnut Street, 11 until 1. I'll see you there with 101.3 The Big DF. Casey's
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homies getting rich, rich. Dollars and cents, I'm down for the quick flip. Two times for the baddies and the misfits. 50-something years old, still with this. Pull up on the ops, that's LA Fitness. I see we about to step up.

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1: So now, he too loud. 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

0: it's yours truly, Curtis Wilson. I will be in your city Tuesday, 11 until 1 at Crystal's, 1486 Chestnut. And I'll have your women's empowerment tickets, baby. Eddie LaVert, Karen White, 803 Fresh. It's going down in the South Carolina State Fairgrounds August 1st. Do not miss it. Come grab your tickets. I'll be broadcasting live this Tuesday from Crystal's, Orangeburg, 1486 Chestnut Street, 11 until 1. I'll see you there with 101.3 The Big DM.
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0: 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Karen White. 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

0: Rosberg. It's yours truly, Curtis Wilson. I will be in your city Tuesday, 11 until 1 at Crystal's, 1486 Chestnut. And I'll have your women's empowerment tickets, baby. Eddie LeVert, Karen White, 803 Fresh. It's going down in South Carolina State Fairgrounds August 1st. 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Come grab your tickets. I'll be broadcasting live this Tuesday from Crystal's, Orangeburg, 1486 Chestnut Street, 11 until 1. I'll see you there with 101.3 The Big DF.
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we always do. We got your flashback song of the day. We got funnies with the one and only Sinbad. And I'm jumping on them turntables for your praise break, your weekend edition of the praise break. So call a friend, wake them up, shake them up, let them know it's that time. It's summertime and the new Donnie McClurkin Show

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Yeah. Yo, if you're celebrating a birthday coming up in the end of June, coming up into July, we want to hear from you, man. We want to shout you out. 888-420-7710. 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Call us up. Let us know when's your birthday. We want to shout you out, all right? We want to celebrate you, okay? In the meanwhile, we're going to start the show off with Wes Morgan, Tears, on the new Dunn and Clarkin Show.

0: just heard Right There by LaShawn Knox and Ernest Pugh. Before that, you heard Tears by Wes Morgan. Right now, it's time for your flashback song of the day.
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0: And today, we're taking it back to 19.

1994. Now, 1994 had a lot of different interesting things happening that year. The Stell Award's first and only posthumous award was given to Thomas Whitfield for Contemporary Male Artist of the Year. Nelson Mandela was inaugurated as the first Black president of South Africa, officially ending apartheid in South Africa. And President Bill Clinton issued a proclamation that officially designated 1994 as the Year of Gospel. Also in 1994, this song by Edward Hawkins, When the Praises Go Up.

0: of my eyes, Ron Carter and Ricky Dillard right here on the new Donnie McClurkin Show. I'm T Storm holding down the fort. Listen, I want to send a big congratulations to my good friend, DJ Demo. Purse, what up, fam? Congratulations to you and Ella. Hey, Purse, listen. Proverbs 18 says, he who finds a wife finds a good thing and obtains favor from the Lord. So congratulations on your good thing. And may God favor and bless your union. So we're celebrating you 10, 15, 20 years down the line, man. Love you guys, and I'll see y'all later. Listen, I got to take a break, but when I come back, I got music from Travis Green, Smokey Norfield. Plus, I'm jumping on the turntables for your weekend praise break. All right? So don't go nowhere. This is the new Donnie McClurkin Show. Be right back.
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God bless you. This is Dr. Ricky Dillard, the choir master, and I'm coming by to celebrate 20 years to Pastor Donnie McClurkin and the new Donnie McClurkin show. 20 years. 20 years. That's a long time to be sitting behind a mic and to have the same level of joy, if not more joy, to do it. We bless you. We honor God for you, and we thank God for the call on your life to do this. Not only do you do this, but you pastor, you're an artist, you do many things, but for you to sit behind a mic and play gospel music, and then after playing music, if a word rises up in your spirit, you're gonna give us that too on air. And we thank you. Thank you for the commitment. Thank you for your loyalty, your dedication to be there on a daily to minister to us as we ride in our cars, at the gym, going to the grocery store, shopping, moving around. Whatever we're doing, we get to hear the new Donnie McClurkin show. 20 years, and we're praising God for 20 more years. I celebrate you, Pastor Donnie McClurkin, in Jesus' name.

0: Game by Smokey Norfield right here on the new Donnie McClurkin Show. And it's time to get your laugh on right now. They say laughter's like a medicine. And we got your dose coming up right now. Here's your funnies with Sinbad.
1: And once you gain that weight, you can't lose it. You know that, right? People, I'm going to tell y'all. I'm going to be honest with y'all. If you gain weight in your 30s, you earned it. Be fat. Be trying to be 15. Be fat. Walk up to McDonald's. Yeah, I'm fat. Give me 5 Happy Meal. Because I'm happy. Be fat. Be happy. Don't go on no stupid diet program. And see, some of them diet programs, people, see them Nutrisystem, Weight Watchers, Slim Fast. Nah. Because as soon as you eat a regular sandwich, you're going to blow up. See, the system works as long as you don't get no real food. See, my mama go on them Slim Fast program and eating ribs. Drink Slim Fast, eat a rib. Like, girl, this Slim Fast, good. This a good meal. I'm like, mama, eat Slim Fast or eat the rib. You can't combine them. It say you can eat anything. Man, I remember 1989, I first started gaining weight. Nobody wants to work out, so we look for that miracle, right? I went down to Nutrisystem, so I'm gonna drop about 40 pounds quick. Nah. It ain't natural to eat that little amount of food. It don't make no sense. Know why you lose weight on them programs? Because you broke. You done spent all your money on the program. You done spent $500. People talk, man, you look good. I want to eat. I ain't got no money. I want a sandwich. You hanging outside McDonald's at the window. Don't throw them fries away. I'm on Nutrisystem. Come here.
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0: Made Away from Travis Green right here on the new Donnie McClurkin Show. 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I enjoy rocking the praise break, and man, we about to get it in for your weekend edition. All right? So stay where you're at. We come back. I'm jumping on the turntables for your praise break. T-Storm on the new Donnie McClurkin Show. Be right back.
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0: That is your praise break for this weekend. At the Real T Storm is how you get at me on all social medias. That's Instagram, Facebook, TikTok. But right now, I want to hear from you. 888-420-7710. If you got a shout out, you got a request, this is where we do it.
1: This is Rodney Jones from Queensbury, New York City. And I want to give a shout out to Pastor Corin S. Mason of Community Church of Astoria for his 17th pastoral anniversary. He's not only a great pastor, but he's a great human being. Congratulations.
2: Johnny Patrick, and I'd like to give a shout out to you and to everybody that's listening. God bless. And Emma Jenkins from Brooklyn. Thank you, Emma Jenkins.
3: Hi, my name is G, and I'm calling from Holly Springs, North Carolina. I would like to give a shout out, first of all, to God for just dealing with me. Sometimes I had to sit back and think if it was a whole world full of me and what God have to deal with. Oh my God, I just want to give a shout out to God for being awesome, an awesome God we serve. And also to my husband for his patience and his kindness with me as well as my children. And I thank God for y'all just having this show. Y'all have a blessed day.
0: You have a blessed day as well, and thank you for the call. 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
1: Hi, this is Donnie McClurkin, and I've got an inspirational message just for you. In the book of 1 Thessalonians, the 5th chapter, it tells you this. It says, rejoice evermore, pray without ceasing. And then it says, in everything give thanks, for this is the will of God in Christ Jesus concerning you. Now that doesn't mean to thank him for everything, but it means that no matter what situation you find yourself in, thank him, praise him, bring him down into the situation by giving him praise. Whatever the struggle is, invite Jesus in by praising him. I know that it's natural to cry and it's natural to feel the pain, but it's supernatural when you can praise God despite all the things that you're going through. When you've grown up and matured in God so strongly that your problem will never take away your praise, that no matter how severe the situation, you still have a praise on the inside. So always acknowledge God, praise him. He's got your life in his hands, and he's not finished yet. No matter what your problem, situation, struggle, trial, praise him in it and watch what he does.

That's Let It Rise by William Murphy on the new Johnny McClurkin Show. T-Storm, I've been holding it down all week, and it's been my pleasure to do so. Again, congratulations to my girlfriend Demo and Ella. They're getting married today. Congratulations, y'all. See y'all soon. Gotta take a break, but listen, party ain't over. More of the new Johnny McClurkin Show coming up after this.

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Welcome back to the new Donnie McClurkin Show. Listen, man, happy to be here. I'm T. Sturm, holding down the fort for Donnie, who's taking off this week as we prepare to celebrate 20 years on the radio. The Donnie McClurkin Show on the air for 20 years. That is a great accomplishment. But nothing's changed. Today, I have your flashback song of the day. I have some requests for you if you want to hear something. 888-420-7710. And the praise break. Yo, surely DJ T-Storm. I'll jump on them turntables. We're going to have some fun today. Big shout out to everyone listening from Philly, from D.C., from Atlanta, St. Louis, the North and South Cackalack. What's happening, good people, man? We're going to have some fun today. Oh, and of course, my hometown, New York City, with the Knicks that are now champions after 53 years. Yo, we're going to keep talking about it because it took 53 years for it to happen. So forgive me if I talk about it for a little longer than you wanted to hear about it, but it's all good. Listen, let's get to it. I'm T. Sturm, holding down the fort right here on the new Donnie McClurkin Show. Let's go.

Hey, listen, for those who don't know, that voice you just heard singing the theme song is my good friend Jeremy Nichols. JN, what's going on, boy? Listen, let's go ahead and get the show started. Here is Nia Allen with Love, I Love You. Good morning.

Hey everybody, it's Nia Allen, and I want to say a huge congratulations, Donnie McClurkin, on 20 amazing years on the new Donnie McClurkin Show. Pastor Donnie, I thank you, thank you, thank you for your dedication that you've given to gospel music and ministry. And I want to personally say thank you for the impact that your music and ministry has had on my life personally. I sincerely pray that God continues to bless you in every area of your life. Much love to you, Pastor.

0: as Smokey Norful, I still have you right here on the new Donnie McClurkin Show. Before that, you heard Love, I Love You by Nia Allen. I'm T Storm holding down the fort for Donnie McClurkin, and it's time for your flashback song of the day.
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0: Today, we're taking it back to 1980. Little historical references back then. Ronald Reagan was elected, defeating Jimmy Carter in a landslide, bringing in the Reagan era and Reaganomics. We all remember that. Also, 1980, Pac-Man, one of my favorite video games of all time, Pac-Man, was released. Also in 1980, the sisters pivoted from their name Twinkie Clark and the Clark Sisters to the dynamic Clark Sisters that happened in 1980. And this song by the Clark Sisters, which was later on covered by Escape, is My Living in Vain.

0: That's Working On Me by Sincere. Before that, you heard the dynamic Clark Sisters, Is My Living In Vain. 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So keep it right where you got it. This is the new Donnie McClurkin Show.
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Welcome back. It's yours truly, T-Storm, holding down the fort for Donnie McClurkin, who's taking off this week. Listen, here's a little fun gospel music fact. Did you know that there are four gospel artists, artists slash groups in the Rock and Roll Hall of Fame? There's Sister Rosetta Tharpe, the Staple Singers, Mahalia Jackson, and the Soul Stirrers. All were recognized exclusively for their gospel contributions. Now, I know you may be thinking about Aretha Franklin and Sam Cooke, but they are also recognized for their pop and R&B contributions. So gospel as well as pop and R&B. And that's a little fun fact in gospel music. This next joint, man, I had the honor of watching him recorded live in Nashville last year. It's Donnie McClurkin himself with Better After While.

0: That's Marvin Sapp with My Testimony. Before that, you heard Donnie McClurkin with Better After a While. It's T-Storm holding down the fort for Pastor Donnie. Next up, man, I'm jumping on the turntables to give you your praise break for today, all right? So if you got something you want to hear, if you want to shout some people out, man, I want to hear from you right now. 888-420-7710. Again, 888-420-7710. And make sure you let me know your name and where you're calling from, all right? It's the new Donnie McClurkin Show. Be right back with your praise break after this.
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Listen, big shout out to anybody that's been following me. 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Big shout out to Larry Hoffner, as well as Orlando Simmons.

0: from, so we all know who you are, okay? In the words of Donnie McClurkin, shout that thing out.
1: Calling to give a shout out. My name is Carolyn Lewis. I'm calling from Nassau, Bahamas, and I listen to Donnie McClurkin all the time, and I love his show. I want to shout out to my entire family, my children, husband, my church family, New Solid Rock Church of God in the Bahamas. Have a blessed day. Thank you.

0: I love your energy, man. That's how it's supposed to be done, man. Thank you for the calls. Thank you for the shouts. I gotta take a break right now, but when we come back, Donnie has an inspirational message you don't want to miss. It's T-Storm holding it down for the new Donnie McClurkin Show.
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0: share a personal note from Donnie McClurkin.
1: Hi, this is Donnie McClurkin, and I've got an inspirational message just for you. After waiting and believing, trusting, and your faith remaining intact, you've got to believe that God is about to release everything that He promised to you. That's right. Time proves your faith. Time makes you believe. Time causes you to hold on to God's promise and increases your confidence in Him. It's not a delayed denial, but it's a delay to help build up your faith. In God's plan, sometimes we've got to wait on things. In God's plan, sometimes He holds things back because if we got them too soon, we would squander them and we would not really have to apply faith. But at the appointed time, when you continuously believe and won't let go of what God promised you, it will come to pass. You will encounter a release. So don't give up. Don't let go of your faith. Keep holding on and keep your eyes opened and your faith peeled for that release that God's about to give to you. For it's already set and you're almost there.

0: That's Jordan Armstrong. You. Would I be starting trouble if I said he sounded a little like Chris Brown? But I dig it. I really dig it. Listen, gotta take a break, but listen, the party ain't over. 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

back. Good morning, good afternoon, good night. Whatever time you're listening. Welcome back to the new Donnie McClurkin Show. Happy to be here. I'm T. Sturm, holding down the fort for Donnie, who's taking off this week as we prepare to celebrate 20 years on the radio. That is a great accomplishment, and we're going to celebrate it. Listen, if you're within the sound of my voice, man, you have been granted another 24 hours by the grace of God. And listen, we got the music, the soundtrack to start your day right here on the new Donnie McClurkin Show. I'm holding down the fort. I have a special guest, Martha Munizzi, will be joining us here on the new Donnie McClurkin Show. But in the meantime, nothing else has changed. We still got your word of the day. We got your flashback song. And, of course, the music you can live by. So, call a friend, let them know. The new Donnie McClurkin Show is on the air.

0: That is Tanya Nolan with Blessings. And before that, you heard Open Door Season by Dietrich Hatton. It's T Stone holding down the fort on the new Donnie McClurkin Show, and it's time to give you your flashback song of the day.
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0: And today, we're taking you back to the year 1990. Now, 1990 is considered a transitional year for gospel music, transitioning away from the choir era and starting to get more of a urban contemporary sound to reach mainstream audiences. That's the same year the Winans released their album Return, with big songs produced by Teddy Riley, A Friend, and It's Time. But also in 1990, the gospel legend herself, Tremaine Hawkins, released her highly acclaimed debut live album, simply titled Live, with this song, The Potter's House, on the new Donnie McClurkin Show.

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0: It's 10 times my blessing. Javon Devon and the Trap Stars. Featuring my homie, Jazzy Faye. What up, Fizzle? It's the new Donnie McClurkin Show. Yours truly, T. Storm, holding down the fort for Donnie McClurkin, who is prepping for this Sunday. This Sunday, we celebrate 20 years on the radio, man. That's a big deal. And we're doing a party, doing a celebration, and a live taping of the new Donnie McClurkin Show happening at Perfecting Faith Church in Freeport, New York, from 3 to 5. Free admission. You don't have to register. 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Make sure you're in the house. New York City, tri-state area, we need to see you there, all right? Now, when we come back, Donnie McClurkin has your word of the day, and special guest Martha Munizzi is here. The new Donnie McClurkin Show,
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0: Can you hear me?
1: Yes. How you doing?
0: I'm good. It's Martha Munizzi. How are you?
1: I'm well. Thank you for joining us on the show, ma'am. How are you doing?
0: Excellent. Thank you.
1: Is it okay if I call you Martha or Miss Munizzi? Or?
0: Oh, just call me Martha. Okay. That's way easier.
1: Okay, cool. Well, Martha, listen, you've been around for a very long time, and it's just not enough time here right now to list your list of accomplishments. Why the hiatus?
0: Well, you know, when you don't realize you're taking a hiatus, but then you realize the years go by, mm-hmm. then you're like, wow, it's time to do records. Well, part of that was our kids were getting older. They needed a little bit more attention. We were traveling so much leading up to that point. And then we actually, the Lord spoke to us about pastoring a church, and we planted a church 10 years ago, Epic Life Church in Orlando, Florida. And so that's what we've been doing for the last 10 years. You know, we took a hiatus from music, but not ministry, and we're still running. And it's just an incredible, it's been a great season. And our family, we've been ministering together. Our daughters and our son, they sing with us and help lead the church. So for 10 years, it's a huge chunk of your life to develop, you know, the next assignment that God gave us. And so Epic Life has been our assignment. And now we feel like it's time to put those two assignments together and get back out there with worship and music. And so it's a great new season.

0: the new Donnie McClurkin Show. T-Storm holding down the fort for Donnie McClurkin. That's a classic from our special guest, Martha Minizzi, with Because of Who You Are. Martha's still here. Martha, would you consider your music, the style, gospel or Christian? And do you see a difference in the two?
1: Well, that's a great question, one that I have never been asked, so I'll have to think about it for 1 second. But I would say gospel, if you think about a style, my music has more of a gospel approach, and I think the gospel music industry has been more attracted to it and accepted it and celebrated it and singing in all their churches. But I would say I wouldn't even consider it like Christian, like CCM. I've never fit there. But I feel like it's worship. I feel like there's just a level of worship and praise music that fits a genre that just draws people from CCM and draws people from gospel and from all the different, you know, sounds. And that's how I would answer it. You know, gospel has definitely been my home. Mm-hmm. My music has found a place there. Relationships have been forged in, you know, gospel music industry and in churches. And so I would say, if I had to say for, you know, a definitive answer, gospel is definitely the sound of my music, right, with a worship focus for sure.
0: Martha, thank you so much for your time. I appreciate you.
1: Oh, thank you. I appreciate you.

0: Your message for today, go get it for Mary Mary right here on the new Donnie McClurkin Show. And speaking of message of today, his pastor, Donnie McClurkin, with your word of the day.
1: In the book, 2 Corinthians, the 4th chapter, hear me, this is a message for warriors. This is a message for warriors. Do I have any warriors in this room? That don't sound like a war cry. Do I have any warriors in this room? This is a message for every believer, every warrior. Paul sends a letter to the church of Corinth. And in the letter to the church of Corinth, he starts to speak about the situations that he's been going through and that we must go through. And I'm just going to extrapolate from verses 7, 8, and 9. 7 and 8. I'm going to just extrapolate from verses 7 and 8. The reading of the word from 2 Corinthians 4, 7. It says, but we have this treasure. We have this wonderful treasure of the gospel. This wonderful treasure of salvation. This wonderful treasure of the Holy Ghost. We have this treasure invested in earthen vessels. In these clay creations. Inside of this flesh, you'll find organs and you'll find different tissues and different bone structure and nerve structure. But when you go past the biology and you go past the physiology and go into the spirit world, inside of this body is a treasure. It is a life-changing treasure. It is a delivering treasure. It is a sanctifying treasure. I don't hear anybody here. It is the gospel. The gospel that is inside of us. The good news about Jesus and what he has done. Inside of us is the Holy Ghost. For you are the temple. You are the temple of the Holy Ghost. Hallelujah. All of that is inside of us, Angelina. All of that is in us. And even though with each day this physical body weakens, we die daily inside. Everything in us naturally is being worn out by time. But in the spirit, in that spirit, man, we are growing stronger and stronger every day.
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0: Hello, Donna Brooks-Carton. This is Jessica calling from Nashville, Tennessee. I want to give a shout out to you for being so motivational every time I turn my radio on upstairs. Inspiration of music. And give a shout out to you to keep doing what you do. And Lord bless everybody. And Lord bless me. And I'm giving a shout out to everybody who want to hear it. God is great. God is good. And keep on, keep on, keep on.
1: There's no place I'd rather be than right here, just you and me, asking you

Yvonne Johnson from Brooklyn, New York. I'm calling in to let you know that I enjoy your show, and I thank God for you because you have made my life a wonderful and better life because of you. And I ask you to just pray for me and pray for my family, whoever they call, and let them know that all things work together for the good of those that love the Lord and according to his purpose. And I love everybody on this show every morning. I love the world. I love everything about you. And keep praying for me, and I pray for you. In Jesus' name, amen.

0: gonna trust but Joshua Rogers right here on the new Donnie McClurkin Show. T-Storm holding down the fort for Donnie as we prepare to celebrate 20 years on the radio. When we come back, Pastor Donnie McClurkin has an inspirational message that you need to hear. So don't go nowhere. It's the new Donnie McClurkin Show.
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1: Hi, this is Donnie McClurkin, and I've got an inspirational message just for you. Continue to live holy. Continue to walk upright before God. Continue to exemplify Christianity without shame. Continue to represent Jesus Christ. In this world where everyone has got an opinion, everyone has their own theological base, it makes it kind of difficult at times because everyone's opinion tries to validate their belief system. But let me tell you this, there's only one God. There's only one Savior. There's only one Redeemer, and he has a name. His name is above every name. His name is Jesus, and we have the opportunity to tell people about him, to live out loud, without shame, and let them know that all that we need is in Christ, and the love of Jesus Christ is extended to every man, woman, boy, and girl. Yeah, there's power in that name. There's love in that name, because it represents this great God, our Savior, Jesus Christ.

That is yours truly, T-Storm, featuring my good friend Dominic Hall. The song is called About That Name. Listen, I've had fun sitting in for Donnie McClurkin. Listen, I gotta go, but don't play yourself and change the station. Listen, coming up next, you're gonna get more of what you need right here on this station, so keep it locked. As my great Aunt Laura would say, God loves you, and so do I.

send this song out to those struggling with low self-esteem, especially to those absentee fathers. Go reconnect with your sons, with your daughters. I came to remind you, there is a king in you.

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1: There's power
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1: You speak.
0: So be mindful.
1: Be mindful.

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I know that some of the things you've been through has made you feel bad about yourself. But you need to know that there is a ruler in you. There is what has happened. The enemy has tricked you and made you feel like that you are beneath. He's tricked you and made you feel like that you are a borrower and never will be a lender. But Donald Lawrence came to tell you that there is a king in you. There is a king in you. There is a king in you. I can't stress it enough. There is a king living in you. Rule, rule.

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Jay Moss right there. Yeah. 101.3 The Big DM. Good Sunday morning to your family. It's your favorite cousin. It's Jeffrey Lampkin with you on this Sunday morning. Feeling so good? Is the feeling mutual? Yeah, it should be. 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

0: That's a great way to end 20 minutes of music right here inside of your number one Sunday morning show. It's Sunday Morning Gospel 101.3, The Big DM, and good Sunday morning to your family. Oh, the gift looks good on you, baby. You wear the gift well because you didn't borrow it. Hello, somebody. No, it was birthed into you. Nobody can outdo the original. Be you, boo. Be you, do you. Oh, well, y'all better give me some claps this morning. Well, thank you. But I mean that. Be you, do you. The anointing doesn't fit everybody the same. And I think sometimes, especially like in this social media generation, that's one of the things and one of the problems that we have is that everybody wants to have like, okay, well, if I see this person do this chant, I want to do it. If I see this person wear this, I want to wear it. I want it to be just like them. No, there's only one original. There's only one, and that's you. Your assignment has your fingerprints on it. It's your voice. It's your story. It's your scars. It's what you went through. Nobody can duplicate what God customized. And one of the things I always tell people is that I've gotten to the place in my life where not doing what it is that God wants me to do is a disrespect to him because he made me. He made me. He created me. He created you. Yeah, you. Mm-hmm. I'm talking to you at 6 a.m. It's your favorite cousin. It's Jeffrey Lamkin right here. 101.3, The Big DM, your number one Sunday morning show. Feeling so good, feeling so lit on your station for women's empowerment. 2025, which is going down August 1st. Yeah. We always are having our ticket stop. So you can either go online, thebigdm.com, or go to the ticket stop. Wednesdays, Fridays, Mark Brown Law Firm ticket stops, and find out where we are. And then definitely be able to get what it is that you need, okay? Currently, it is 75 degrees in the city, going to get up to 94 degrees on the day. There's a 50% chance of rain. So carry the umbrella, keep it in the back of your car just in case. I know all of us got our cars washed yesterday, right? And it's supposed to rain today, but it's only a 50%, so we don't know where. Welcome to everybody who is in town for Elevate. Yeah, really excited about the funeral home and crematorium conference that is taking place. Shout out to Myers Mortuary, Brian Myers, the entire team, Kevin Bellinger, Katie Bostick, all of them. And good morning to everybody who is in town this morning and will be in town for the next couple of days for this grand and monumentous event. Legendary. I love it. In Columbia, we're doing legendary things. So shout out again to Myers Mortuary. Listen, coming up, we've got more great gospel music. All of it's happening here on your number one Sunday morning show. Get ready for evangelist Pamela Applewhite. 101.3, The Big DM. Good morning.
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15: 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Listen to this morning's message on I Want My Power Back. Scripture reading is coming from Judges 16, verse 28. Then Samson prayed, Sovereign Lord, please remember me. God, give me the strength just one more time so that this one blow I can get even with the Philistines for putting out my two eyes. Thus, this morning's message is, I want my power back. I want my power back. And I have been in conference all week at the Florence Center, the CCFM conference with Bishop Blue and Pastor Melinda and all the powerful bishops and men and women of God. And as I was thinking and processing and praying and receiving, this message came to my heart. And the first thing I want to do is define the word power. And as I begin to look up the word power, and a long time ago, not too long ago, maybe like last year or so, I kept telling my husband that I heard something in my head saying, dunamis, dunamis. And I had no idea what it was. And my husband began to smile at me. And then I began to look up that word. And I found out back then what it meant. And in the Greek, dunamis means inherent capability, supernatural might, miraculous force. Hallelujah. And so as I think about Samson and what happened to Samson, the Lord wants me to talk to someone today about wanting your power back and how you've lost your power. Hallelujah. Somebody out there today, glory be to God, somebody out there today has lost their power, have lost their drive, have lost their ability to conquer and to do what the Lord would have you to do. Hallelujah. Some of you out there have a skill set, an authority, a power that you have used all of your life, but somehow, hallelujah, you've allowed the power, the gift, the skill, the craft that God have endowed you with to be deadened. Hallelujah. Glory be to God. And the Lord has revealed to me that somebody is out there and they said within themselves, God, how did this happen? Hallelujah. Talking within your mind to God. How did this happen? How did this gift, this talent, this skill that you have given me, how did I allow it to become weakened? How did I allow it to become deadened? Hallelujah. Glory be to God. Hallelujah. But God has come to answer your prayers today. He hears, hallelujah, and he knows, hallelujah, that you want your power back. Hallelujah. God is saying to you today, hallelujah, that you can get your power back. Hallelujah. Glory be to God. But let me give you a few pointers here, pieces of information. Hallelujah. So you won't go down this path again. Hallelujah. If we look at Samson, hallelujah. He was endowed with the gift. God had made a covenant. Hallelujah. Some of you are up under a covenant. Hallelujah. Of power and authority that you glean. Hallelujah. From generation to generation to generation. Hallelujah. Glory be to God. Whether it's entrepreneurship, whether it's doing hair, whether it's being a professional in sports or professional in any capacity, you have gleaned that gift or talent from, hallelujah, your family line. Hallelujah. Glory be to God. It was within a covenant. Hallelujah. Glory be to God. But somewhere along the line, hallelujah, you lost your power. You lost your skill. Hallelujah. Your skill wasn't working for you no more. But I come here to tell you, hallelujah, what happened to your skill. Let's look at Samson. Hallelujah. God made a covenant with his parents and told him that his hair must not be cut. Hallelujah. And Samson knew this. Hallelujah. And also it was a secret. See, some of you, glory be to God, you have a gift. God, I thank you for your word. You have a gift that was handed down to you, and it's supposed to be kept, and it's supposed to be kept secret, and it's supposed to be, hallelujah, honed with the word of God, honed with the words that your grandfathers or your great-great-grandfathers told you to protect it with. Hallelujah. But you refuse to protect that gift. You refuse to follow the instructions of your family lineage. And that is what caused your gift, your skill, your talent to deaden. Hallelujah. Glory be to God. Somebody out there is gifted in talent with their hands and they can do hair. Hallelujah. But you wanted to party. Hallelujah. You wanted to drink and smoke. Hallelujah. And you wanted to get up late or miss your appointments. And then your customers started seeing a bad practice. It's a bad routine. Hallelujah. Somebody out there, glory be to God, missed out on practice. Hallelujah. Practicing to make your skill perfect. Practicing, hallelujah, glory be to God, to get that professional contract. Hallelujah. You wanted to show off before the time came. Hallelujah. You had the gift. God gave you the gift, but you began to show off and gloat. Hallelujah. Before your hand was written on the paper. Hallelujah. God is speaking to somebody today. This is what happened to Samson. Samson played around with the gift. He toyed with the gift. Hallelujah.
16: Glory be to God. On the sakes of lust. Hallelujah. Somebody out there today, you toying with your gift. You toyed with your gift. On the sakes of lust. On the sakes of your craving. On the sakes of your salacious appetite. Hallelujah. But God has come to tell you today that you can get your power back. Hallelujah. But you got to repent. Hallelujah. Glory be to God. You got to go back. Hallelujah. Go back to the ancient. Go back to the landmark. Go back to what your grandfather told you. Go back to what your grandmother told you. Hallelujah. Glory be to God. The Bible says that we must not remove the ancients. There's some things that are ancient. Hallelujah. There's some family recipes that are ancient. You're not supposed to remove. You're not supposed to tell. There's some recipes. Hallelujah. I've heard it several times over the years of my life where people say it's a secret recipe. Hallelujah. And they don't tell anybody they secret. Some of you out there boasting and bragging and telling all the secrets, hallelujah, of the family recipe. Hallelujah. It don't necessarily have to be food. Hallelujah. But some of you, it is a recipe that your grandmother handed down that can make you rich, that can make you millions. Hallelujah. But you done gave it out to somebody and they done stole it and tweaked it and took it. Hallelujah. But God is calling you back. Hallelujah. God is calling you to repentance. God is calling you to a place of acknowledgement. Hallelujah. Glory be to God. You got to be like Samson. Samson say, God, give me my strength back so that I can pay these Philistines back. In other words, God, I thank you. He is saying, hallelujah, God, give me my power so that I can use your power to overthrow the enemy that has come against me. Hallelujah. Glory be to God. Vengeance is mine, says the Lord. But in your power, in the strength, in the endowment that God has handed down to

Samson, he came straight to God. He said, oh, sovereign God. He knew God had the power. See, all your power is in God's hands. You thought it was in your hands, but your power is in God's hand. God is talking to somebody today. Hallelujah. You want your ability to be humble again. Hallelujah. You stop being around those back in the day, they call them, I think old women would call them like those brassy girls. You stop being around those girls with that attitude. Hallelujah. You was humble. Hallelujah. You had you a nice man, hallelujah, and then you start hanging around them, hallelujah, and they start telling you, oh, girl, I wouldn't do that, hallelujah, I wouldn't do that for him, hallelujah, girl, bye, hallelujah, but God is calling you back, hallelujah, glory be to God. If you want, hallelujah, to be the woman that God have created you to be with humbleness, hallelujah, with gentleness of spirit, hallelujah, and you want your power back, hallelujah, so that you can attract the man that God has for you. Hallelujah. Glory be to God. And you don't want to be hood. Hallelujah. You don't want to be hood and have a hood relationship, but you want to have the relationship that God called you to have, that you can submit to your own husband in the name of Jesus and not submit to all these other people out here and putting your spirit in all these different people, or they putting their spirit in you. Glory be to God. Hallelujah. You want your power back, and God wants to give you your power back. Hallelujah. Glory be to God. Let's look at that word dunamis again. Hallelujah. It says, it is, the meaning of it is to have an inherent capability, a supernatural might, a miraculous force. Hallelujah. Somebody out there have a power within them. Excuse me. That has been crafted miraculously, that you can do great things with your hands, great things with your mind. Hallelujah. But your mind has gotten confused. Hallelujah. Your mind has gotten foggy. Your mind is in a place, hallelujah, where all your thoughts are running together. Hallelujah. You had a great intelligence. Glory be to God. But because, hallelujah, you were smoking them things. Hallelujah. My husband and I got a joke that he told his friends, and his friend got mad with him. He said to him one day, he said, you out there smoking them drugs and things. Hallelujah. He got upset with them. But that's what somebody's out there doing, smoking all them drugs and things. And they done messed up your mind, done messed up your intelligence, messed up your ability. When people call you and ask you a question, and you could think of it at the drop of a dime, you could think of it at the top of your mind. When you saw them coming, God, I thank you. You already had the answer in the name of Jesus. You already know how to give them the answer, but your mind done got messed up. Your mind done got foggy. Hallelujah. But you asking yourself, how did I get here? Hallelujah. But you want your power back. Hallelujah. Glory be to God. That is the thing that God has gifted you with. Hallelujah. Glory be to God. And you want it back. Hallelujah. But God is saying to you, hallelujah, you must repent. Hallelujah. You must ask God for forgiveness, and I'm going to keep on saying it because somebody going to get this message today. Hallelujah. Glory be to God. That miraculous, supernatural thing that's inside of you, God wants to breathe on it again. Hallelujah. He wants to bring it back alive. He wants to bring it back to the surface. Hallelujah. Somebody out there was waiting on a message, waiting to hear from God. God, I want my power back. God, I want to be able, hallelujah, to do the things that I used to do. God, hallelujah. I used to work long hours. Glory be to God. But something happened to me, God, in the name of Jesus. God, I want my power back. Hallelujah. God, I used to be able to resist gossip. Hallelujah. But now my mouth is watering for gossip. God, give me my power back where I can resist the temptation to gossip, where I can resist the temptation to backbite, where I can resist the temptation to change words around and change the perception of people and make people think one thing when I know it's something else. Glory be to God. Hallelujah. God, give me my power back. Hallelujah. For purity, of purity and sanctity. Somebody here lost their purity. Glory be to God. And see, that's what happened to Samson. Samson was endowed with power. God had a plan to use his power. And ultimately, it was used.

0: But Samson went down the wrong path to get it done. His authority and his power was given for him to battle the enemies of God. Hallelujah. But instead of him remaining holy, remaining pure, he would go around and he would flaunt his power. He would play with his power. How many of you have been playing with your power? Hallelujah. How many of you know you got the gift? Hallelujah. And you've been going around bragging and boasting and acting arrogant with your gift. Hallelujah. But now you fumbling. Hallelujah. Your words is fumbling. Hallelujah. Your hands is fumbling. Your body is fumbling because you can't do what you used to do because you got arrogant. Hallelujah. And that's what happened to Samson. Samson got arrogant. Hallelujah. And he got neglectful. Hallelujah. And he forgot the covenant. Hallelujah. Because he wanted this woman that was not of God. Hallelujah. How many men have turned over their gifts, professional potential, and they turned over their gift, they exchanged their gift for lust? Hallelujah. And they didn't even make it to the first game. Hallelujah. They got to the red game and got redshirted. Hallelujah. Because they exchanged, hallelujah, their gift for lust. Hallelujah. Glory be to God. Exchanged their gift for drugs. Hallelujah. Glory be to God. Hallelujah. How many times we hear a professional players that right at the brink of stepping over, hallelujah, and something tragic happened. God, I thank you for your word. But God today has come to let somebody know that they can get their power back. Hallelujah. Glory be to God. Hallelujah. So God is saying to you today, if you want your power back, hallelujah, you got to reverse this thing. You got to do what Samson didn't do. And that is hold your gift sacred. Number one, you got to ask God. You got to come to him, repent. And you got to ask God to forgive you for allowing your gift to become stagnant, or for allowing your gift, hallelujah, glory be to God, to be neglected, hallelujah, or become dormant, hallelujah, because you didn't keep up the pace. You didn't practice, you didn't read, you didn't research, hallelujah. But you sat on your laurel and you thought you had time and you thought you had it like that. But God wants you to know that you have to rely on him fully. Hallelujah. In order for your gift to make room for you. See, your gift will make room for you. Hallelujah. And you don't have to say a word. You don't have to boast. You don't have to tell nobody you got a gift. And I've said this in several sermons. My husband would tell me, you know, certain things I would say about preaching and this and that. And he would tell me, he would say, you know, honey, he said, that's bragging. You know, I didn't see it like that, but he saw it. And he said, that's bragging. Hallelujah. That's wanting to be seen. That's boasting. Hallelujah. And so although God has gifted us, hallelujah, glory be to God, and we are talented at preaching, talented at playing the organ or the piano, hallelujah, talented at being a professional person in your craft, within your craft, hallelujah. And I'm still on this thing, this cosmetologist thing, hallelujah. There must be somebody out there, hallelujah, that God wants to hear this, hallelujah. Gifted and talented, doing hair ever since you was about 12 years old, on your mama's step, on your grandma's back step, hallelujah, glory be to God. But you have lost your vigor. You've lost your stride. But God is saying to you today, you can get it back, honey. Hallelujah. You can get your power back. But you got to come to him. Hallelujah. You got to ask God for forgiveness and ask God to restore you like Samson did. Samson said, oh, sovereign God. He acknowledged that God was sovereign, that God is in control of all of this. Hallelujah. And he said, God, just let me get my enemy back. Now, I'm not telling you to go out there and get revenge, because your victory is going to be the revenge. Hallelujah. When they see you on the comeback, hallelujah, that's going to be the revenge, because God said, vengeance is mine, saith the Lord, I'll repay. See, God don't pay back like how we pay back. Hallelujah. And he don't work on our time. Hallelujah. Glory be to God. But when God does it, it's done. Hallelujah. And that's why Samson said, oh, sovereign God. Hallelujah. All powerful God, all knowing and all seeing. Hallelujah. So God is telling you today that he's the one with all the power, and he can give you your power back. He can infuse you. Hallelujah. In a way, hallelujah, that he'll give you double for your trouble. That's what he did for Job. Hallelujah. He restored him tenfold. Hallelujah. If we want to say a hundredfold, he restored Job. Hallelujah. And some of you, glory be to God, I know you're ailing in your body. And you used to be good on your health. Hallelujah. Eating right, exercising. But you got lazy. Hallelujah. You start taking the way your body looked for granted. Hallelujah. I mean that number two. Glory be to God. Hallelujah. You was healthy. Your legs was healthy. Your mind was healthy. Your muscles was healthy. Everything was on point. But all of a sudden, you start eating them cookies late at night. All of a sudden, you start going, hallelujah, to get you one of them frappuccinos. Hallelujah. And it went on and on and on. Hallelujah. And before you know it, you was back in the same place. And your blood pressure going up. And your diabetes is about to kick in. Hallelujah. There's a threat, hallelujah, of diabetes. But God is saying, I give you your power back. Hallelujah. But you got to repent. Hallelujah. You got to ask God for forgiveness. God, forgive me. Hallelujah. Glory be to God. Hallelujah. And God will take vengeance on your enemy, on the enemy of gluttony, on the enemy of lust, on the enemy of liars, on the enemies of backbiters, on the enemy of those that entrap you to keep you down so that you can't get up. Hallelujah. God is after you today. He said that I'll give you your power back. Hallelujah. He said to you, hallelujah, those that come to me, all ye that labor, and I'll give you rest. Hallelujah. The rest that you've been looking for, to come on back. Hallelujah. Come on back home to that gift, that talent, that special thing that God endowed your family with. God saying to you today that he'll give you your power back. Hallelujah. Hallelujah. Glory be to God. And so when Samson asked the Lord, as I come to a close, he had to literally hit rock bottom. His eyes were gashed out. And so I know that somebody has gone through trauma and tragedy because you forfeited your gift, because you didn't take it the way you should have taken it. You took it lightly. You took your gift for granted. You took your calling for granted. You took the family legacy for granted. Hallelujah. And so there's been a lot of trauma and tragedy that has occurred. But the same God, hallelujah, this was said at the conference at CCFM this week, same God, hallelujah. So the same God, hallelujah, as quoted by John Hamill, the same God that did it for him, he said he'd do it for us. So the same God, I'm saying it to somebody today, that did it for Samson, that did it for me, he'll do it for you. Glory be to God. I know you're thinking that it was so bad what you did, so bad what you allowed. You lost the marriage. Hallelujah. You lost the contract, the professional contract. You lost the musical contract. You lost your beauty shop. I'm on this cosmetologist today. Somebody, God is speaking to somebody in the field of cosmetology today. Hallelujah. But God is saying to you, my dear, that you can get your power back if you come to him, if you ask him. If you begin to make changes in your life, change is not easy. Let me tell you that. Change is not easy. But if you begin now, I ain't going to be with them no more. I ain't going to listen to that no more. I'm not going to follow them on social media no more. I'm going to get up and I'm going to go to church. Hallelujah. I'm going to start going to church. Hallelujah. I'm going to stop listening at what my family says, that I can't do it. Hallelujah. Glory be to God. Some of you are cursed by negative connotations that come from somebody in your family that don't want to see you rise. Hallelujah. Glory be to God. And because of that, your gift has declined. But God is saying to you today If you want your power back, repent. Change your perspective. Glory be to God. Begin to do the things that you used to do. But you're going to have to do it double time this time because you got to redeem the time. Hallelujah. Glory be to God. Hallelujah. And seek out an accountability partner. For those of you that might be a little weak, seek out your accountability partner. Hallelujah. And God will begin to give you your power back. In Jesus' name, God bless you. Have a wonderful day. Thank you for listening to this morning's message. This is Dr. Pamela Applewhite, your virtual pastor. If you have any questions, comments, concerns, or if you'd like to get us for a speaking engagement, contact us via text at 708-554-6111. That's 708-554-6111. Have a wonderful day.
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0: Pierce Palmer Jr. serves as interim pastor.
1: So let us prepare for the reading of God's holy word. And I'm coming from the Gospel of Mark. Now, this particular story can also be found in Matthew, the 9th chapter, and Luke, chapter 8, but I decided to look at Mark, chapter 5. Very familiar text. We're going to read verses 21 to 24 and drop down to 37 to 42. And these are the words of the text. It says, when Jesus had again crossed over by boat to the other side of the lake, a large crowd gathered around him while he was by the lake. Then one of the synagogue leaders named Jairus came and went and saw Jesus. He fell at his feet. He pleaded earnestly with him, my little daughter is dying. Please come and put your hands on her so that she will be healed and live. Dropping down to verse 37, it says, he did not let anyone follow him except Peter, James, and John, the brother of James. When they came to the home of the synagogue leader, Jesus saw a commotion with people crying and wailing loudly. He went in and said to them, why all this commotion and wailing? This child is not dead, but asleep. But they laughed. And after he had put them all out, he took the child's father and mother and the disciples who were with him and went in where the child was. And he took her by the hand and said to her, Talita kum, which means, little girl, I say to you, get up. Immediately, the girl stood up and began to walk around, and she was 12 years old. The word of God for the people of God. Amen. Now, this sermon might not be for everybody, and if it's not for you, you take notes and go give it to somebody who might need it. But this sermon is for every father, every grandfather, every godfather, every father figure, and every mother here who's had to be both mother and father. So I want to try to preach from the subject this morning, how to face the challenges of fatherhood. Now, not too long ago, I read a book entitled My Seven Black Fathers by Will Jawando. Now, Will's parents divorced at an early age, and of course his mother eventually did remarry, and even with the circumstances, Will grew up to become a politician and activist, and even served under President Obama. Now, in the book, Jawando tells the story of the seven men who actively engaged in his life and helped him to shape his understanding of what it means to be a black man in the 21st century America. These men of influence included Mr. Jawando, his biological father, Mr. Joseph Jacob, his stepfather, Mr. Williams, his fourth grade math teacher, Jay Fletcher, a gentleman who worked with his mother, and Mr. Wayne Holmes, who was the head football coach, as also directed the school choir. And then there was a brother by the name of Dean Sawala, another gentleman who worked alongside his mother. And Will writes that a father in the home matters greatly to his black son. Furthermore, in our communities, a father in one home can be a mentor to a boy in another home. Positive black father figures can make the difference between a life of purpose and fulfillment or a life marked by poverty, prison, or an early grave. He goes on to say, these these black men, my mother's colleagues, these teachers, my stepfathers, they taught me how to navigate the world and to find my place in it. These men demonstrated that there is no mold for manhood. And as I think about Will's book, I read something just the other day that said that the most unappreciated man in America is the black father. And I saw this other caption. You had this young brother who was standing up on a hill, and underneath the hill it said success. And right behind him was his father, who was sweating and who was carrying a bag, and the bag represented the stress, the worries, and the hard work and the sacrifices that his father made in order for him to be successful. And I must say that I am eternally grateful for the sacrifices of my own father that he made on behalf of my sister and myself. And in fact, today we honor all the fathers, the father figures, the uncles, the stepfathers, even the mothers who had to be both mother and fathers to their children. And now, as we turn into our text this morning, we find a brother who demonstrates the profound impact that a father can have when he is actively engaged in the life of his children. His name is Jairus. Jairus was a working father. He oversaw the daily operations of the synagogue, and he provided for his family, and he was well respected within the community. And yet, despite his responsibilities and standing, he faced a challenge that broke his heart. One day, his daughter became seriously ill, and she was at the point of death. And you can only imagine the fear and the anxiety and the helplessness he must have felt as he watched his daughter suffer. Surely, there is no greater pain than the possibility of losing your child to death. Few experiences in life can compare to the heartbreak of watching your son or your daughter battle a serious illness. I cannot imagine how any parent can fully recover from such a great loss. Now, I will submit to you today that fathers of today face challenges of their own, raising children in a world that is shaped by social media, artificial intelligence, life-threatening diseases, sibling rivalries, drugs and addiction, sexual temptation, violence in our communities, and rebellious and wayward behavior. Technology has dramatically influenced our young people. They are constantly connected 24 hours a day through platforms such as Instagram, YouTube, Facebook, and X. And these platforms can inform, entertain, and connect, but they can also, as the experts say, expose our children to danger, distraction, and unhealthy influence. Talk back to me if you can. The question before us this morning is, how do the fathers of today meet the challenges that they face? How do we guide our children, our grandchildren, through a world that is changing faster than ever before? How do we remain present, purposeful, and faithful in God and given our responsibilities? Well, this brother Jairus offers us some answers. When we are faced with a crisis beyond his control, he did not give up. He did not run away. He did not pretend, as some folk do, that everything was okay, that everything was in fine. Instead, he took it to Jesus. So the first observation I want to highlight in this text is that Jairus was a praying father.
2: Now, the text does not say that he was praying, but I believe that Jairus was praying for his daughter. She was sick, and she was at the point of death, and I believe that Jairus prayed that the Lord would heal his daughter. He pleaded with Jesus to save her. Instead of just feeling hopeless or waiting for things to change, fathers should pray earnestly and ask the Lord for help. Well, I tell you, we need some men who will be praying for their children. We need some fathers who will intercede on behalf of their families. I tell you that every now and then, your children ought to see you get on your knees and call their names out to the Lord. I'm certain that when this young girl became ill, Jairus prayed for his daughter. He interceded on her behalf. I can only imagine that he asked God to watch over his daughter. I'm certain he prayed to God for her healing. And I tell you, when we look at all that's going on in our communities, violent crime is on the rise here in South Carolina. I tell you that the one thing we need more than ever is some fathers, some grandfathers who will intercede on behalf of their children. And I will submit to you this morning, Zion, that we need some fathers. We need some strong men who can get a prayer through. Now, I know we got some mamas here this morning. I know we got some grandmothers here this morning in the sanctuary who know how to get a prayer through. I thank God for praying mamas. Thank God for praying grandmothers. But I submit to you this morning that we need some fathers. We need some men who can get a prayer through. We need some fathers that will take the time to pray for their children. We need some men who will intercede on behalf of their children. You know, several years ago, I recall sitting at the table with my children, and I said to them, you know, your daddy prays for you. And without hesitation, my daughter Jordan responded, Daddy, we know that. Yeah, tell me something I don't know. I tell you, every single day that the Lord brings, I'm praying for my children. I'm praying for your children. I read something just the other day that when fathers pray for their children, they invite God's protection, they invite God's guidance, they invite God's favor, and they invite God's blessing over their children. Yes, we need some men who will take the time to pray for their children. I tell you, fathers, when we look at all that's going on in this world, you need to intercede on behalf of your children. Pray that God will intervene in their lives and their circumstances. Pray that God will show them some favor. Pray that God will open up some doors. Pray that God will cut off bad relationships before they even get started. Some of y'all got some young adult children. Pray that they will find a right mate. Pray that your sons will find a godly wife. I know she's fine, but does she know Jesus? Pray that your daughters will find a godly husband. Pray that no weapon formed against them shall prosper. Pray that God surrounds your child with his protection and his peace. Pray Jeremiah 29:11. I know the plans that I have for you, to prosper you, to harm you, but to give you hope and a future. Pray Joshua 1:8 that every time you touch everything will succeed and everything shall prosper. Pray Psalms 121 that the Lord will bless their coming out and they're going in. If we're going to be the fathers, the men that God has called us to be, we got to pray for our children. Jairus reminds us that we got to pray for our children. We got to teach our children about the power of prayer. Are you praying for your children? The second observation that I noticed in the text here this morning is that the daughter saw that her father was not ashamed to seek Jesus. That sounds good. He was not ashamed to seek Jesus. And really, that's my second observation in the text. Jairus was not ashamed to seek Jesus. She saw a father who was not ashamed to worship the Lord. Now notice that Jairus did not come at night like Nicodemus. Look at the text, verses 22 and 23. Jairus came, and when he saw Jesus, he fell at his feet. He pleaded earnestly with him, "My little daughter is dying. Please come put your hands on her so that she will be healed and live." And he did not just come to Jesus. The New Living Translation says it like this. He said, "Then he saw Jesus. He fell at his feet, pleading fervently with him." Now, you all know that on Mother's Day, I preach about the mother who nagged Jesus. Well, I tell you, she ain't got nothing on Jairus. See, pleading fervently means that he made an intense, passionate plea to Jesus to heal his daughter. We need some men who are not ashamed to nag Jesus. We need some men who are not ashamed to beg Jesus. We need some men who are not ashamed to plead earnestly with the Lord. I can only imagine it's a hard thing to see his daughter sick and on the verge of death. Now, don't miss this, y'all. Now, notice when he went to Jesus, he did not send one of his servants. He did not send one of his friends. And the text says that he was married. He did not send his wife. He went to Jesus himself. He cried out to the Lord, "Help me." A godly father is not ashamed to seek out Jesus. Our nation is in a mess because we got some fathers doing everything else on Sunday instead of worshiping the Lord. They send their wives. They send their children to church. A relationship between a father and a child is very important. A father is to nurture his children by giving them instruction, protection, love, and discipline. But a father can't do that if he ignores his children because he's busy doing other things. Yes, we need some fathers. We need some men who are not ashamed to seek out the Lord. We need some men this morning who are not ashamed to worship the Lord. In other words, what I'm saying here is that we need some fathers who will trust in Jesus. We need some men who will trust in the Lord. Now, the fact that Jairus went to Jesus to have his daughter healed is an indication to me that he trusted Jesus. See, he trusted Jesus to heal his daughter. He put his trust in the one who could change water into wine. He put his trust in the one who gave sight to blind Bartimaeus. He put his trust in the one who could heal the woman with the issue of blood. He put his trust in the one who commanded the waves and the winds be still. He put his trust in the one who could raise dead folk from the grave. Now, the Bible says in Proverbs 3, 5, and 6, "Trust in the Lord with all of your heart. Lean not to your own understanding. In all of your ways acknowledge him, and he shall direct your path." We need to put our trust and confidence in God. I tell you, brothers, if we don't do anything else in life, we need to teach our children to have faith in God. You know, now, when I was in the Army, often I would have to provide suicide prevention training to soldiers. And if you study suicide, sometimes you would discover that a parent had committed suicide. And years down the road, you would see that an adult child committed suicide. So what those parents had instilled in their children is this: how we deal with the problems in our lives, we commit suicide. Now, the Bible says in Proverbs 22 and 6, "Train up a child in the way he should go, and when he is old, he shall not depart from it." So the point I'm trying to convey to us this morning, we need to teach our children that when trouble comes their way, they need to put their trust in Jesus. And I believe that's what the point that Jairus is trying to convey to us this morning. Now, in Proverbs, the third chapter, verse 1 and 2, it says,

0: My son, do not forget my teachings, but keep my commandments in your heart, for they will prolong your life many years and bring you peace and prosperity. Now, the Message Bible puts it like this. Don't forget all I have taught you. Take it to heart, my commands. They will help you live a long life, a long time, and a long life full and well. See, men, we need to teach our children to have faith in God. We need to teach our children, we need to teach our grandchildren to trust in God, to trust in the Lord. We need to teach our children to put their trust not in their friends, because we know that friends and family at some point will let you down. We need to teach them not to put their trust in money, because money can't solve all of life's problems. We need to teach them that education is good, but not to put their trust in education, because education will not bring true satisfaction. We need to teach our children to put their trust not in themselves. See, because Satan will deceive them and convince them that they can make it in this world all by themselves. You can handle it on your own, that you don't need anybody else. I can handle it all by myself. We got to teach our children that when sickness comes, that when trouble comes into your life, we got to teach our children that when friends and family will let them down, we got to teach our children that when life gets bad, shown up, there is somebody that they can call on, and his name is Jesus. Jesus, a friend when you're friendless. Jesus, the lily of the valley. Jesus, the bright and morning star. We got to teach our children to call on Jesus. We got to teach our children to be like the saints of old. Father, I stretch my hand to thee. No other help I know. If thou withdraw thyself from me, whither shall I go? When I was a young boy growing up, my grandparents taught me, pass me not, O gentle Savior, while on others thou art calling. Do not pass me by. Ain't he all right? Jairus, he went to Jesus because he trusted Jesus. He knew that no one else could help him but the Lord. Yeah, we need some fathers who are not ashamed to seek Jesus. We need some fathers who would teach their children to trust in the Lord. And may I also suggest to us this morning, we are called to love our children. Our children are our children, regardless of what they do in life. Someone once said that every parent, and I believe this, every parent is at some time the father of the unreturned prodigal son, with nothing to do but keep his house open with hope and love. Now, when we look at the word love a little closer, it means to be devoted. And I am certain that Jairus was a devoted father. He was a devoted husband. He was devoted to his daughter. And I'm certain that Jairus loved his daughter. Upon hearing the news that she was sick and almost at the point of death, he began to worry about her. His love for her caused him to worry about her. His love for her, caused him to seek out Jesus. A father's love is one of the greatest influence on a child's development. Experts say that a father's love contributes as much and sometimes more to a child's development as does the love of a mother. Someone once defined being a father like this: a father is someone who does what it takes to make sure that the people you are responsible for are cared and loved for. And I believe that is what Jairus does in the text. He does what he has to do to make sure that his daughter gets a healing from Jesus. And as I think about the father in the text, I think about the many fathers, the many men, because of their love for their families, have sacrificed their own dreams in order that their children can achieve their dreams. We are grateful for the men who work through painful situations, through sweat and tears for their family, all all in the name of love. The way a father lives and the way he loves is a very important to God. And really, the question is not whether or not you love your children, because I believe if I asked you, you would say yes. But I'm talking now both to the young fathers and the seasoned fathers. The question again is not whether or not do you love them, but the question is, do your children know that you love them? Our children need to know that we love them. And may I submit to you today, men in the house today, that the gift of self is an important symbol of love to your children. No one can show your children the father's love like you can. Your presence become a powerful symbol of love.
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8: Ladies and gentlemen, please welcome to the stage my choir in their farewell concert and recording, the Tri-City Singers. Put your hands together. Come on, choir. Let's encourage them out there. Let's tell them that the blessing of Abraham is on their life. Oh, my brothers and sisters, because you are in Christ, you are Abraham's heir.

Well, listen, the blessing of Abraham is all on your life. That's what Donald Lawrence said. Donald Lawrence, Tri-City Singers, right here inside your number one Sunday morning show is Sunday Morning Gospel. 101.3, the Big DM, and good Sunday morning, family. Yeah, we're in here. We've been in here since 6 o'clock this morning, baby. We are giving God all of the glory, honor, and praise. Here's the West Angeles Church of God in Christ. Lord, prepare me. 101.3, the Big DM. Good morning.

0: on. That's the great praise. Give him all the glory, all of the honor, and all of the praise. Revelation 19:1, Maverick City, featuring Naomi Rain. She was in town this past week in Florence, South Carolina. Shout out to everybody who attended CCFM. Shout out to Bishop Michael and Lady Marlinda Blue, giving y'all love this morning. Good morning, everybody, all of the CCFM Association of Churches and Family. It's your favorite cousin. It's Jeffrey Lampkin with you. Oh, wait a minute. You don't know what time it is?
1: Wait, what day is it?

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1: Well, listen, this is a great day to give him all the glory, honor, and praise. This is the day that the Lord has made. We can't do anything but to rejoice and to be glad in it. Clap your hands, all ye people. Shout unto God with the voice of triumph, because the Lord is good. The Lord is kind. The Lord is wonderful. The Lord is mindful of you. Somebody loves you, baby. And his name is J-E-S-U-S. And we give him all the glory, all of the honor, and all the praise. I feel good this morning. And you should as well, because you woke up on the right side of the bed this morning. And you can wave your hand and tell the Lord what? Thank you, God. Yeah, you could definitely tell him that, because he's worthy of it. Listen, currently, right now, it's 78 degrees in the city. Going to get up to 94 degrees on the day. Baby, it's just hot. It is hot, hot, hot, hot, hot, hot. What's weird is it's like, okay, I ended up going to Orlando, Florida this past week, right? Went to Orlando, and the lady was like, I know it's just so hot out here. I said, it's actually hotter in South Carolina. I don't know. There was like a breeze or something in Orlando. But baby, up here in South Carolina, the only thing that I've... No, because they were laughing at me, because I went outside and I was like, well, and I was standing out there for a few minutes, and I was like, you know, when you stand out here, it's really not that bad. It was like, speak for yourself. It is hot. And it was at that moment that I realized, no, it really is hot. It is hot. Listen. Okay, we've got great gospel music coming up. I'm going to share some, definitely some more information I need to share. And some visitors this past week. Yeah, I'm going to talk about them. So much more. All of it's happening here on your number one Sunday morning show is Sunday Morning Gospel. I'm your favorite cousin. I'm Jeffrey Lampkin. This is 101.3 The Big DM. Good morning.
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listen, the promises of God are yea and amen. Chicago Mass Choir, right here inside your number one Sunday morning show at Sunday Morning Gospel 101.3, the Big DM. Listen, yesterday I had a good time with the Rock Hill Baptist Church out of Heath Springs, South Carolina. What's up, family? I told them, oh, I'm going to talk about them today. Listen, but when I said we had a good time on yesterday, that Mingo family, oh, what's going on, my Mingo family? I thoroughly enjoyed my Rock Hill people on yesterday. Yesterday, Rock Hill Baptist came through, and we had us a good old time, a little church, a little fellowship. That's what I call it. We're going to do all of that in the restaurant. That's why you need to come by to Jeffrey Lampkin's Country Boy Kitchen, 5642 Broad Street. Get you a little bit of smothered pork chops. I was in there yesterday. I'll be in there today as well. But we had a great time. Now, I'm going to tell you, because you know the church mothers were there. I love me a good church mother, which just inspired me this morning to talk about church mothers. Not the ones from Rock Hill, not y'all. Coming up on the

0: All right. I feel a little better than that. I feel something now. Okay, yeah, I feel a little bit better. I feel all right now.
1: 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You should. 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Good Sunday morning to your family. Speaking of Kirk Franklin, yeah, we're doing a tribute to him at Women's Empowerment. It's going down August 1st. You don't want to miss it. 101.3 The Big DM, your station. 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We've got the biggest event of the year. It's Women's Empowerment 2026. Eddie LaVert is going to be there. Karen White. But guess 803 Fresh. But we are doing a tribute to Kirk Franklin. And it's taking place. 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So it's a little bit cheaper at the ticket stops. Plus, if you come out, you'll meet one of us, Shamar, Curtis, myself, Eddie O, like Jay Styles. You're going to meet us, so you might as well come on out. It's going to be a great time. I'm telling you. Yeah, it's Women's Empowerment. It's always the time when we get together. Listen, and the church mothers be out there. Oh, yes, they do. Oh, the church mothers be out there. Listen, you know what? I've been just thinking on this thing, and I'm trying to figure this out. There are three things that I want the church mothers to work on in 2026. Huh? I'm trying to tell you. Three things. I want the church mothers to work on the candy ministry. My God, on today, you know, I have more candy than the church mothers. Church mothers, baby, they be digging for their life. I'm digging for my life. I'm digging for... Baby, then you pull out that dusty, chalky peppermint. Honey, we're past the chalk. We don't want that chalk dust. We want the hard peppermint, the starlight. Show me that you put... You said what? The starlight, man. Huh? Star of wonder, star so bright. I want the green. I don't even want the red. Then you pull out that red dusty mint. Talking about here... No. I just do better. Let me go to Dollar General and Lord. Baby, I run a whole candy store in my church. They know. Baby, on my side of the church, I got a whole candy store. Welcome to Church Dollar General. Another thing. Listen, that the church mothers, y'all got to get better at in 2026. Baby, you already know we in the South. It is 95 degrees outside, and the church mother still be talking about, baby, put something on your chest before you catch pneumonia. Now, you know it is hot out that door. That gal is sweating, and baby, she's sweating through her socks and other places. Lord, mother, what is she supposed to do? Mother be like, I don't care. Mother will have on a full suit. Baby, I'm trying to tell you, have on a full suit, smelling like Ben Gay. And mothballs. Praise God. Baby, let go of the mothballs. Let go of the mothballs. We don't want to smell that no more. It is 20, because the first day, if you smell like mothballs, ma'am, do you have rats? Do you have snakes? What do we do? We bring back Elizabeth. Bring back Elizabeth. Where's the white diamonds? I need white diamonds. Huh? Listen, for the church fault, where's the brutes? Where's the brutes? Y'all want to wear all that hot Jimmy Choo. Sir, you don't know nothing about no Jimmy. We want Brute. We want Lizzie. Okay, I'm done. Yo, please turn this mic off. Listen, come and go. We got more great gospel music. All of it's happening here on your number one Sunday morning show at Sunday Morning Gospel. Whoo, 101.3 The Big DM. Good morning.
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0: Sunday morning show. It's Sunday morning gospel 101.3 the Big DM. Good Sunday morning. It's your favorite cousin. It's Jeffrey Lampkin with you on this Sunday morning. Feeling so good. Feeling so great. I don't even know. I did a rap thing yesterday. Listen, currently 82 degrees in the city. Going to get up to 94 degrees on the day, but it's going to be a great day because it's the day that the Lord has made. Let them shackles loose. Shake them off. Get up out that bed. Let's give God the praise. Here's Mary Mary 101.3 the Big DM. Good morning.
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Jesus.

Bobby had a good time with them on yesterday. Yeah, I've been, listen, I had all of my golden gals. Look at, baby, they had on, listen, these mothers don't be playing, had on some heels, baby. These mothers had on heels. I was helping some mothers down. Shout out to Mother Eloise, Miss Lisa, all of them. But I was helping some of the mothers. Now, Mother Eloise, my good cake cutter, she had on her flats, honey. She said, I did not come to play, and I'm not breaking nothing. But, honey, I had some foxy divas. So, baby, I'm 3 score and 10. And you got on heels, you better work. Come on, work it. So happy birthday to Lady Dorothy Edwards. We had a great, great, great time with you. And baby, I don't know who made that cake, but God of Zion on today. Jesus. Listen, let me move forward because you know my time is be ticking. Grab your Bibles. We're going to be in the book of Galatians on this morning. Galatians, the 6th chapter. There is a word on this morning. And I just want to encourage you. You can't afford to quit. You can't afford to give up in this season. God has something for you. And sometimes we get so much in our ears and we hear so much from other people, but we got to hear what the Lord is saying. What is the Lord saying unto us? What is he saying? There's one verse that I want to hone in on this morning because I want you to understand it. Read, and let us not be weary in well-doing, for in due season we shall reap if we faint not. Listen, I come to tell you this morning, some of y'all have been praying. You've really literally been giving. You've been believing. And you feel like heaven has gone quiet. Like, okay, God, you ain't talking to me. What's going on here? You don't have nothing to say? What is happening? But one of the things, I was preaching a sermon the other Sunday, and I shared with them. I said, think about it. When you're on God's GPS, think about a regular GPS. When you first get in the car, you're driving. I'm driving. Beep, beep. Who's got the keys to my Jeep? Vroom. Okay, I'm driving. And then it's telling me to directions in the beginning. But if I'm going the right way, does it start talking to you? No. It's not until I'm on the wrong path or until I reach my destination that he or she, whichever your GPS is, may talk again. When you're tapped into God, he doesn't make mistakes. Don't mistake God's silence for his absence. He is there. Let us not grow weary in well-doing, for in due season you shall reap if you faint not. Notice the scripture didn't say if you work hard enough. Oh God. It does not say if you pay enough. It says if you don't quit. Every delay is not a denial, y'all. Stop thinking that. And the reality is that the enemy wants you to walk away. Because if you're walking away, you're going to walk away before the breakthrough happens. My God, you can't do that. Faith isn't believing God can. Faith is believing that God will. He's going to do it. You got to start reminding yourself, well, what did God say? What does not social media say? What not my friends say? What did God say? Don't allow the temporary frustrations of life to allow you to make a permanent decision when you know what God said. Listen, I think it's in Isaiah. It says, wait on the Lord. But they that wait on the Lord, we've got to wait on the Lord. He shall renew their strength. If you wait on God and trust him, he's going to give you strength. How are you going to bail out when he still got work for you to do? You can't do that. You'll be able to run. You won't get weary. You shall walk and not faint. If you find yourself being weary and overwhelmed and this, that, and the third, maybe you might want to tap back into God and say, okay, God, hey, wait a minute. Hey, okay. Worship your way through this thing. Praise your way through this thing. And trust God that he is going to work it out. If God woke you up this Sunday morning, y'all, he didn't just add another day to your life. He added another opportunity for his promises to catch up with you. You got to be all in. You got to say, God, no matter what it is, I'm all in. I'm going with you all the way. Be not weary in well-doing, for in due season ye shall reap if you faint not. Will you decree and declare right now and say, I'm all in. If you're in your house, if you're in your car, if you're on your job, right now, just shout, I'm

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Hallelujah, I'm all in. Hallelujah, I'm all in. And let God have his way. Sunday Morning Gospel 101.3, The Big DM. Good morning.

0: Be not weary in well-doing, for in due season ye shall reap. If you faint not, I'm all in. Whatever God has for me, I'm going to obtain it. I'm going all the way. And remember what God said. He said what he said. And the promises of God are yea and amen. It's your favorite cousin. It's Jeffrey Lampkin with you on this Sunday morning. Listen, I got all the church mothers calling me. I love my church mothers. I ain't mean no harm to the mothers. I'm just saying, we don't want them dusty mints no more. Get us some starlight, star bright. I want the star mints, the green ones, please. And thank you, my God, on today. Listen, let's pause for a glimpse of glory with Bishop Eric Davis. When we come back, we got more great gospel music on your number one Sunday morning show. Shout out to everybody who's in town for Elevate. Yeah, shout out to Myers Mortuary and the team, Bryant, Kevin, Katie, everybody who's a part. It's going to be great. But to everybody who's in Columbia, we welcome you. Welcome to the city, baby. 101.3 The Big DM. Good morning.
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4: This today is about claiming our heritage. This isn't about money and cars and stuff. This is about a spiritual heritage that Isaac knew he had according to the promise of God. He comes into a region, and when he comes into that region, his heritage, his blessings, his promise, his covenant is with him, and the people around him know that he's blessed. You don't have to try to show off and tell everybody. You just see, here's the thing about it, like this. You know, when you are blessed of God, here's the thing. You don't have to show it. But here's the thing, but you also can't hide it. Let me teach this the way I want it. I don't have to show you. I don't have to bring it all to the forefront. I just abide in it. That when I'm blessed of God, the blessing of God is upon me, that wherever I go, you can't help but see it. See, what many times is, we are so consumed about showing people something when you ought to be more concerned about abiding in it. That when you abide in the blessing and you live in the blessing, I don't have to show you, but guess what? You're going to see it because it is a part of my life. It's what I walk in. It's the anointing. It is the favor. It is the glory. It is the grace. I have it. Whether I show it to you or not, I have it. And if I have it, I'm not going to hide it. You're going to see it. If you see me, you're going to see my blessings. If you see me, you're going to see my anointing. If you see me and say, and here's what I'm not going to do. I'm not going to be ashamed of it. I'm not going to try to dumb it down. I'm not going to try to make you feel good or bad or good about my blessing, because I'm not going to be in false humility and try to dumb down what the Lord is doing in my life. I'm not going to try to alter it for someone who isn't serving the Lord, and they're mad because you're blessed of God. And as you're going to see, Isaac comes into a region, and he's a child of promise, the glory, the favor, the blessing that has transferred from his father. The same blessing that was on his father is now upon him. The heritage is upon him. And people didn't like it. They wanted to stop it. But see, guess what? When it's in me, you can't take it out of me. See, you may get frustrated about what's around me, but as I said at the very beginning, what's around me is blessed to have me. I'm not blessed to have it. It's blessed to have me. The blessing is in me. The blessing is in you. So even if they take stuff away from you, they still haven't taken your blessing. I'm gonna show you what I mean. I'm gonna show you what I mean in a minute. We fight with people to hold on Because people try to take stuff away from you, and you're fighting to hold on to something when somebody's trying to take it away from you. And see, this is the mentality of somebody who don't understand that you're blessed. See, because when I'm blessed, I don't have to fight to hold on to nothing. I'll let you have it. Because the same God that blessed me with that, I don't have to argue with you. I don't have to fight with you. You want it that bad, I'm gonna let you have it, because this might be the only way you can get it. And so I'm gonna let you have it, because what I know is my God will supply all of my needs according to his riches and glory. He ain't limited to that. He ain't limited to that. The blessing is with me.
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Reed, the Big DM. Good Sunday morning to your family. Shout out to everybody who's in town for the Elevate Conference. We're so honored to have you here in Columbia, South Carolina. Myers Mortuary, we're so glad. Brian Myers, all the great things that he does for the city and for this nation. We honor you, sir. Keep doing what you're doing. Keep living your life on top of the world. Live your life like it's golden. Coming up, we've got our final thoughts. 101.3, the Big DM.

0: call the name of Jesus, and you should as well. Listen, if you're feeling weary and well-doing, call on the name of Jesus. He will restore you. He will renew you like the morning. Listen, it's your favorite cousin. It's Jeffrey Lamkin. It's been an absolutely amazing show. I thoroughly enjoyed myself. Shout out one more time to Rock Hill Baptist, the Mingo family. Had a great time with them on yesterday. Happy birthday, Lady Dorothy Edwards. Thoroughly enjoyed you guys. It's just a great day. This is the day that the Lord has made. Join us. 5642 Broad Street, Sumter, South Carolina. Jeffrey Lamkin's Country Boy Kitchen. Smother Pork Chops Day, baby. We got it for you. Come on through and tell the Lord what? Thank you, God. 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worthy of it. Listen, have an amazing week, because God is the greatest power. You shall not be defeated. Coming up, it's the Bible Way Church of Atlas Road with the Reverend Dr. Dow Jackson. Keep it right here. 101.3, the Big DM. Let's go!
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Today, Pastor Daryl Jackson shares the message titled, A Grateful Father.

Lift those hands. Eternal Father, we thank you for reminding us that you are love. We are reminded of what is perhaps the most iconic verse in the Bible. For God so loved the world that you gave your only begotten Son. You love your Son loved us, and you gave up your Son so that we can have everlasting life. And we say thank you. Now bless the words of our mouth, the meditations of our heart. Allow them to be acceptable in your sight. For this is our prayer. In the name of Jesus, we pray and give thanks. And those who know it is so, help me say amen. Amen. Do me a favor, cross the aisles and just greet somebody and just tell them you love them. Tell them

clap those hands and give God a hand of praise for our worship and arts ministry. As we remain standing for the reading of God's word, this is the third message in the series, Grateful Men of Purpose. And to those of you who are here at the 11 o'clock service, you perhaps did not get the second message because it was preached during the 8 o'clock service on last week. On last Sunday at 11, we had our graduate recognition Sunday, so we invite you to go online to see and to hear that message. Our first message of the series was entitled, A Wise Mentor. Second message of the series last week was talking about Jonathan, the friend of David, and the message was entitled, A Loyal Friend. And in that message, we says, loyal friends don't always

friend. Here's the third unsung hero in this series. Luke chapter 15, verses 20 to 24, the New Living Translation. Very familiar reference of scripture. In fact, we shared from this passage on last Father's Day. Today is from a different perspective. Hear the reading of God's holy word. So he returned to his father, and while he was still a long way off, look at somebody say a long way off. His father saw him coming. Filled with love and compassion, he ran to his son, embraced him, and kissed him. His son said to him, "Father, I have sinned against both heaven and you, and I am no longer worthy to be called your son." But his father said to the servants, "Quick, bring the finest robe in the house and put it on him. Get a ring for his finger and sandals for his feet. And kill the calf we have been fatting. We must celebrate with a feast." And here's where the subject is found. "For this son of mine was dead and has now returned to life. He was lost, but now he is found." And the text ends with these words. So the party, for all of you that like to party, amen. So the party, Gwen, this is for you, baby. So the party began. And those that love God's word said amen. Amen. Amen. For the next few moments, I want to speak to you from this subject. A grateful father. A grateful father. And I clap those hands as you take your seat. A grateful father. This is what young person said to me, "Pastor Jackson, I enjoy your talking sermons." It's one of my talking sermons. I want you to hear the word, and hopefully the word will bless you as God has given it to me. Father's Day is often a day of celebration. It is a day of reflection. Father's Day is a day of gratitude. It is a time to honor fathers, particularly those fathers who have given so much, fathers who have sacrificed. And I want to dedicate this to my brother-in-law, Deacon Roy Wiggins, who's at home recovering right now. It's a day in which we honor fathers such as Deacon Wiggins and many of you that are here today. We honor fathers who have guided us, prayed for us, and have loved us despite ourselves. We honor them. So help me once again salute fathers. Thank you. So normally when we speak of gratitude and fathers on Father's Day, we are speaking of being grateful for having one of those kind of fathers, one of those good kind of fathers, one who protects, provides, and shows up for his family. However, today's assignment is different. Today, God asked if I would look at this from a somewhat different perspective. If we would like to focus today on the gratitude of a father, not being grateful for a father, but the gratitude of fathers, particularly that father who is thankful, listen to this, for the restoration of

0: the salvation of his child. Fathers who know that somehow it could have been another way. Fathers who are not celebrating perfect children, celebrating children that you love despite all of their imperfections. Can I preach this today? Fathers who are unsung heroes, who refuse to give up on your child, although perhaps you have every reason to do so, but you have declared the devil is a liar. Fathers who know that despite all the things your children may have gone through, they are still your children. And you still love them. Loving folk is not loving them without their blemishes, without their faults, without their mistakes. Real love is knowing things about your children that perhaps you had not wished that they would went through, mistakes they've made, but you still love them despite all the things they have gone through. Today, we salute those grateful fathers that are not grateful because you have a perfect child, but grateful that you have a child. Grateful uncles and grandparents. And in fact, I want every male role model in here that got a niece, a nephew, a child, a grandchild, that you are just grateful that they're in your life. I need you to stand and come on, clap those hands. And look at all of these grateful fathers and father-like figures. Grateful, Lord, so grateful. In this incredible text, we have what is perhaps the greatest example in the New Testament of a grateful father. Luke chapter 15 is a powerful chapter. It is known as the lost and found chapter in the New Testament. Jesus in this chapter shares three separate parables dealing with three separate subjects, but with the same thing in mind. Let me share them briefly with you and you see the connection. Jesus began talking about a lost sheep. That lost sheep was one of 100 sheep, but he found himself drifting away. He wasn't lost because someone led him astray. He was lost because he drifted away and found himself away from the others. But the shepherd, somebody say the good shepherd. Good shepherd left the 99 to go search for the one. The Bible says, Jesus tells this parable and says, when he found that one sheep that had drifted away, he placed it on his shoulders and took it back to the herd and celebrated with others. And says, I have found my one that was lost. The story was really never about the lost sheep. Because, quite honestly, Jesus never put a title on these parables. Men did. And because men have a tendency of focusing on the sensational part, it was called the parable of the lost sheep, which it really should have been called the parable of the good shepherd, who left the 99 to look for the one. How many of you are so glad that the Lord is my shepherd and I shall not want? second parable in Luke chapter 15 is a unique parable about a woman who had a whole lot of valuable coins in her house, but she lost one and it was lost in the house. Look at somebody and say, lost in the house. There's still some folk who are lost in the house. You can come to church and still be lost in the house. You can sing on the choir and still be lost. You can preach or be a deacon or a minister and still be lost in the house. But this woman did not say that I have a box full of other coins. Doesn't matter that I've lost one, at least it's in the house. But the Bible says she turned her house upside down, swept the house, put light in corners, just to find that one coin that was lost in the house. She never gave up on that coin that was lost in the house. And when she found it, she called her neighbors and her friends and she threw a party. She celebrated. She says, help me celebrate because I have found that which was lost. Once again, men, when they saw this parable, they named it the parable of the lost coin. But perhaps it should be called the parable of the great homeowner who never gave up on anything in her house. The question for us today is that, can we afford to give up on anybody in our house? Look at somebody and say, the devil is a liar. Thank God that she celebrated the one that was found. And then thirdly, we get to the parable of today, which is perhaps the most iconic, or one of the most iconic parables in the Bible. It has been called by men the parable of the prodigal son. Here's how the story goes. There was a man who had two sons. The youngest of these sons went to his father and says, Father, I am tired of living under your roof. I don't want to listen to you anymore. I don't want your name anymore. I don't want to be associated with you anymore. I need you to give me what is mine so I can leave and live on my own. I told the church this morning, that father had to have some kind of spirit in him. He must have had some kind of Holy Spirit running in him, because I don't know if it was me. I'm telling you, I think most fathers would have said, okay, this is what I would have said. If you want everything that's yours, that's good. Everything you brought, you take. Everything you paid for, take it with you. Everything you earned with your own money, you take it with you. That would have been nothing. But the father loved the son enough. Can I preach this? My talking sermon. The father loved the son enough that he gave the son his stuff, the father's stuff, to leave his house, to forsake his name, to embarrass his reputation, because he knew deep down inside, God gave me that boy, and God will give him back to me again. You know the story. This young man goes to a strange land, wastes all his father's inheritance on strange things, and found himself in a pig pen. To any Jewish young man, associating with swine is horrible and despicable. Found himself wallowing in a pig pen, but he came to himself. Sometimes you got to end up in the pig pen to come to yourself. I don't know. Some of us ought to thank God for the pig pens, because a whole lot of us, it took the pig pen to remind us how good God is and how good God has been to us. Somebody help me thank God for every pig pen in your life that God has ever. Come on, some of you, look at your neighbor and say, you're not that deep. Come on, some of you have been through some stuff. You haven't always looked like this, dressed like this. You haven't always been like you are now. The old folks say, he brought me, from a mighty long ways. So here's the story. This young man comes to himself and he decides, I am ready to go home and face the retribution of my father. But I have to get out of this situation. I will go to my father and I will say to him, I have sinned against you and sinned against heaven. I am not even worthy to be called your son. I am willing to be a hired servant on your staff. Just take me back. And here is what I want to get to. What I am calling today, three characteristics of a grateful father. This father's testimony shows us what a grateful man of purpose is all about. Instead of focusing on what he lost, what went wrong with his child, this grateful father focused on what God had restored. This father's gratitude was truly evident in his attitude. If you really have gratitude, then it'll show up in your attitude. Oh, tell somebody, your attitude ought to reflect your gratitude. Because as one of the brothers told me yesterday at the breakfast, sometimes the video needs to match the audio. Amen. We can talk the talk, but sometimes our video doesn't always match the audio. But this father's video matched his audio. Three characteristics of a grateful father that I want to share with you, and then I'll be done. Number one is that a grateful father never gives up on his child. Look at somebody and say, never. Look at the text. Here's what the text says. While the son was still a long way off, his father saw him coming. Now, the only way you can see somebody coming from a long ways off is that you've got to be looking for them. Can I preach? You can't be sitting on your couch watching Gunsmoke and Bonanza and see somebody coming from a long ways off. The only way you can see somebody coming from a long ways off is that you've got to get up every morning. You've got to leave the house every day. You've got to stand by the roadside and say, is this the day that my son can return? That means that he never gives up on him. The father saw the son coming a long ways off. He never stopped looking for his son. He never gave up hope. He never stopped believing that one day his son would return home. Doesn't matter how long it's been. I trust that God will make a way somehow. Can I just preach to some folk that are in the trusting stage of your relationship right now? I need to preach to some parents, fathers, and mothers that are trusting that one day God is going to turn it around. And one day your child is going to return back to the teaching that you gave him. Somebody ought not wait until you see it to praise God. You owe God a praise right about now. You've got 20 seconds to give God your best praise and say, Lord, I thank you. Woo! Waiting and looking and waiting and looking. I honored my brother today, but my brother has a powerful testimony. And I remember vividly my mom and dad when my brother was out there doing his thing and was not in the church and quite honestly had even left the house. My dad and mom would pass by on their way to church and see my brother Rod standing on the corner with his other friends getting high. And dad would cry and mom would say, as we in the car, don't worry, God's gonna send him back to us. It took some kind of faith to see your current situation and know that God's going to change it. I need somebody that's standing on the promise that God's going to do what God promised he's going to do. Is there anybody praying for your child right now? Stand up and give God a praise and say, Lord, I thank you. Won't he do it? Won't he do it? Woo! One day, Rod showed up at the house, knocked on the back door, said, Dad and Mom, I'm sorry. My dad hugged him and said, Son, we've been waiting on you. Rod fell down on his knees, received the gift of the Holy Ghost, gave his life to the Lord, and now he is as faithful man as I know. Don't tell me what God won't do. Don't you give up on your child. Woo. Look at somebody and say, God will turn it around. Won't he do it? A grateful father understands that God is still working even when we cannot see the results. You've got to believe, just like the roots that are beneath the ground, the seeds that have been planted under the ground. You don't plant a seed and wake up the next morning expecting fruit or vegetables. Amen. Look at your neighbor and say, it is a process. And the only way you receive fruit or vegetables, you have to respect the process. Is there anybody in here right now say, Lord, I respect the process. But they that wait upon the Lord shall renew their strength. Some of you are in the waiting stage right now, but God says, I will turn it around. I will do just what I promise you. I will do. So the first characteristic of a grateful father is that a grateful father never gives up on his child. Second characteristic of a grateful father is that a grateful father chooses compassion over retribution. Listen to what the text says. Filled with love and compassion, he ran to his son. The text does not say filled with anger and revenge, he approached his son. But filled with love and compassion, he ran to his son. He did not lecture him. He did not punish him. He did not remind him of his mistakes. He chose compassion over retribution. A grateful father remembers how much grace God has given him and extends it to his children. Here's what I tell every parent. Remember what God brought you through. Come on, somebody. You weren't always who you are now. Is there anybody know that God brought you? In fact, everybody that God has ever brought, this is for every young person in here. I need every man that ever got into any kind of trouble, every man that God ever brought you out of something, I need you to stand to your feet right now and just wave your hands so some of these young folk can see. Look what the Lord has done. Woo! And the reason you choose grace is because God showed you grace and mercy. The Lord didn't throw you away. The Lord did not write you off. This father perhaps had his own testimony. Maybe he was a knucklehead when he was young, and he remembered, and so he gave his son every amount of grace he can give him, knowing that he's still in the hand of the Lord. He extended grace to his children and to his son in particular. Third and the final characteristic of a grateful father: a grateful father celebrates his children's journey of restoration. Look at somebody and say, it is a journey. It is not a destination, it is a journey. And if you have anyone in your life, you're always on a journey. Whether they're 10, 15, 25, or 45, or 55, it's still a journey. Listen to what the Father said. The Father said, we must celebrate with a feast. The son of mine was dead and has now returned to life. He was lost, but now he is found. So the party began. The son expected condemnation, but the father offered restoration and celebration. The son was not placed on probation. The son was not gradually restored. He was fully and completely restored right away. He didn't say, well, come see me in 6 months, or I've got to think about it. You don't have to pray about nothing. You don't have to pray about restoration. If anybody asks you for forgiveness, that ain't nothing. Excuse the English. That is nothing to pray about. You automatic offer restoration. Father offered restoration right away. The father was grateful, not because his son had left home and fallen into darkness and despair, but he was grateful, listen to this, because his son had gotten up again and returned home. Somebody in here is grateful that a child of yours got up. And let me try that again. Somebody up in here is grateful that a child of yours got up. Got up. Ooh. And on their way home, they may not have made it yet, but you've got to trust, ooh, that God will make a way somehow. So in conclusion, the real unsung hero of this story is not a prodigal son, but a grateful father that never gave up on his son. Stand to your feet all over this place. Now here's what we all can celebrate. In many ways, this story reflects our Heavenly Father and our relationship with God. Lift those hands and say, our Father, who art in heaven. For we were lost, and he watched and waited and looked for us. I want to try that again, because we were lost, and he watched and waited and looked for us. When we returned and repented, he restored us and he celebrated us. God didn't give up on you. Ooh, you're here today because God never gave up on you. You're here today because we serve a good God who kept looking for us. And when I was sinking deep in sin, far from a peaceful shore, sinking never to rise again, then the master of the sea heard my despairing cry, and from the waters he lifted me. Now safe am I. Somebody lift your hands and say, love lifted me. Ooh, tell your neighbor, love lifted me. Tell somebody standing next to you, the only reason I'm standing here today is because my Heavenly Father never gave up on me. Never gave up on me. And we will never give up on you. To every young man in here, to every young lady in here, it doesn't matter what you've done. Doesn't matter what your rap sheet reads like. We love you. God loves you. And your Heavenly Father is grateful because you're here today. Look at your neighbor and say, neighbor, he's a good, good father. That's who he is. That's who he is. Is there anybody thankful that you have a grateful Heavenly Father who loves you so much. Now the altar is now open. I want to do something special. I want to do something special. I want us to sing this song before you come to the altar, because I want to invite somebody really special. I want to invite those who are bold enough to come and receive this powerful anointing from God. Chandler Moore, the friend of Bishop Ryan Moore, our friend who lives in Charleston, wrote this powerful worship song. And it's simply called Good, Good Father. I've heard 1,000 stories of what they think you're like, but I've heard the tender whisper of love in the dead of night. And you tell me that you're pleased that I'm never alone. You are a good, good father. It's who you are. It's who you are. And here's the part that I like. And I'm loved, woo, by you. It's who I am. It's who I am. I want to invite those to this altar who are grateful for a second chance, who are perhaps looking for another chance, and you are so grateful that your Heavenly Father never gave up on you. Leave your seat and walk down those aisles.
1: I've heard 1,000 stories.
0: That's right. From the balcony, from wherever you are, this is for you. He never gave up on you. God knows everything about you.

person in here that's grateful for another chance.

anything so bad that God will ever give up on you. Ooh. May I say that again? You could never do anything so bad. I told my sons a long time ago, sons, there's absolutely nothing you could ever do that will ever make me stop loving you, that will ever make me stop wanting to be your father. Amen. And if I feel that way about my natural sons, how much more does God feel about us?

what I've learned, I want to say this to every father. I've learned how to respect my son's opinions about their own lives. I may not always share them, but I respect them. And I respect the fact that they are still my sons, and I'm grateful. So today we talk about being grateful, because I know that God's grateful for all of us. Close those eyes. Fatherhood begins with a relationship. Fatherhood begins with a relationship. You can produce a child without being a father. But you cannot be a father, a real father, without a relationship. It is a relationship. It's the same with God. If you want Him to be your Heavenly Father, it begins with a relationship. And He's inviting you to have that relationship. You don't have to be perfect. None of us are. In fact, there are no perfect people. And there isn't a template that we all should live by. I thank God for your individuality. I thank God for what God is doing in your life. And I trust God and trust what God is doing. If you want to make that commitment here today, then you can remain standing, or there's a code that's on the screen. You can just take your phone and you can just go to that QR code, put your information in. We will contact you right away. Hundreds of people this year alone have already given their life to the Lord through this method here today. And I'm so proud of it and what God is doing. Eternal Father, we say thank you. On this Father's Day, you've given me an assignment to talk about grateful fathers. How we as fathers are grateful for our children, as imperfect as what they are, with all their mistakes, with all their shortcomings, they're still ours, and we still love them. We celebrate their restoration. We celebrate their salvation. We embrace them with compassion. We say, as this father said in this parable, "This is my son who is dead, who's now alive again, who was lost, but now he is found." Thank you, Lord. Thank you for reminding us you did it for us as we are doing it for others. This is our prayer. In the name of Jesus, we pray and give thanks. And those who know it is so said amen, amen, amen. Come on. If you're here today and you want to make that commitment, amen, Pastor Lawson and those are there, that's who you are. If you're here and you want to just stand at the altar, amen, you hit the QR code.

as you stand. Ooh-ha. Happy Father's Day. Ooh-ha. Just remember, to all the fathers, be a grateful father. So many things you can find to complain about, or find something to celebrate about your child, about your life, as we give God the glory. Amen. One more time.

Now may the grace of God and the sweet communion of his Holy Spirit rest, rule, and abide with us now, tomorrow, and forevermore. And the church said amen. And the people of God said amen. God bless you. Happy

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Again, that telephone number is 803-776-1238. Sermon number 06-2126. Pastor Daryl Jackson is inviting everyone to join him for Tuesdays in July, beginning Tuesday, July 7th, as he shares a special midweek service series, Living a Life of Gratitude, at 7 p.m. in the sanctuary. 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
1: One verse, let us read. And also all that generation were gathered unto their fathers. And there arose another generation after them, which knew not the Lord, nor yet the works which he had done for Israel. Thank you. You may be seated. I want to talk about two words from this text. And those two words are another generation. Another generation. My brothers and my sisters, we've gathered here in this sanctuary this morning to celebrate two groups that God has forever joined together. You can't separate fathers from children. We've come to celebrate fathers on one hand, but it's Youth Day, and we come to celebrate our young people on the other. But not only that, but we also have present one generation that is older. And we also have represented here the next generation that is coming on behind us. And there's

question that we should ask ourselves when two generations gather together, one of the questions that should arise is, what are we, since we are gathered here together, what are we passing on from the older generation to the younger generation? But wait, what is it that we are learning from the younger generation that will help us in the older generation? Help me, somebody. And here's what I want us to get. It is a mutual exchange. But God adds a premium on the older generation because we have, although we have a two-way street where information and things and history is passed, God gives the mandate to us that we must, that we ought to, that we have to. See, young people don't have to share with us. That's not a command. But there is a command for the older generation to share with the younger generation. And so we have to ask ourselves, Father, and the older generation, what are we leaving behind for those that are following after us? Some generations leave wealth behind. Some generations leave property behind. Some generations leave great institutions that endure behind. But I believe the Bible teaches us that one of the greatest things that a generation can leave another generation is their faith in God. So walk around the text with me just for a minute or two and let's discuss my hypothesis. The book of Judges begins and starts out with a funeral. Joshua is dead. The generation of the great conquest of Israel is dying. The men and the women who watched God open the Jordan River are disappearing. The generation that saw Jericho collapse was moving on and off the scene. The generation that God fought their battles for them was starting to disappear in our text. And here's the deal. Whenever one generation exits history, another generation is poised to take their place and make their own history. And I want to tell you, that's God's design. No generation lives forever. No father remains forever. No pastor even. I know that one day I'm going to get out of here. No pastor remains forever. And so the question is never whether a generation will leave. The real question is, what will the generation leave? Every generation is either a legacy. You're either going to leave a legacy or a liability. Every generation, you're either going to be a great testimony or you're going to live, are you going to leave a great tragedy? A witness for God. Or a warning about what happens when God is forgotten ought to be first and foremost in our minds. And here's the deal. The tragedy of the text is not that Joshua died. Yeah, it's bad when people die. Yeah, that is a tragedy. That does hurt. But Joshua, we have to understand that we all will go the way of Joshua. One day every Joshua will be gathered unto their fathers. And so the tragedy in the text is not when Joshua died. I want y'all to look at the text closely. The tragedy in the text is that when Joshua's generation died, something else died with them.
Look at verse 10, the B clause. Here's what died. And there arose another generation after them, which knew not the Lord. And that doesn't mean they had never heard his name. That doesn't mean that they were ignorant of their history. See, the issue is deeper than information. The issue is covenant relationship. They had heard his name before, that kind of thing. But what the previous generation had failed to leave behind was an active relationship with God. See, in the scripture, it's more than just to know God. I'm talking about intellectual awareness. It's more to just than just to know him in my mind. To really know God means I have relational intimacy with him. It means that I walked with him long. I'm walking with him long enough to have some experiential trust that I've built up with him. It means that I have some kind of way our relationship has built up a loyalty in me that I feel that I must be loyal to God's covenant. In other words, the older generation knew about God. They knew about God, but guess what? They didn't pass that knowledge on to the next generation. And what happened is there became a people that grew up, but they really did not know who God was. Yeah, they inherited the land, but they lost their relationship with the Lord. They inherited the promise, but they failed to walk in the presence of God. They inherited the blessing, but they forgot who the blesser was. And whenever a generation disconnects from God, decline becomes inevitable. Because no family, no people is sustained by possessions alone. No church is sustained by traditions alone. No nation is sustained by traditions and prosperity alone. The people of God are sustained by our intimate relationship with our God, who is our Father. That's important to point out on this Father's Day. He is our Father. And the question before us today is not simply whether our children will inherit our resources. Because when we leave here, we're going to give them diamonds, money. Well, some of us will. Some of us leave bills behind and burdens. But for those that really care, for those that really look out for your family, if you really love them, you look out for them in this life. And when you're transitioning to the next, you want to make sure that while they are in this world, that they prosper. And so it's not a question of not whether they will receive something from us. But the question that I put on our minds and our hearts this morning is, will they inherit your faith? Will they know God like you know him? Will they trust our God like this generation trusts him? Will they learn how to walk with God like you've learned how to walk with God? Because if we fail to answer those questions, they're not rhetorical. And if you and I fail to answer those questions, another generation might arise, might grow up, that knows everything else except the Lord. And so we got to learn that we've got to leave more than possessions behind. Listen, Joshua was

enemies that they could never defeat on their own. God fought for them. They knew firsthand what God could do. Yet, when they died, something essential was missing. Somewhere along the way, their faith was not fully transferred. Hear me this morning when I tell you this. The greatest inheritance that a father can leave to a child is not money, not tangible things, but the greatest inheritance that we can leave our children, this next generation, is when we leave them the gift of prayer. When we leave the gift of showing them how to worship. That's why I think it's so important for young people to be in worship with the older saints, because in children's church, yeah, that's all fine and good, and we can have little programs like that, but I'm telling you, until you can hear your parent pray, you can hear your parent worship, but when you see them worship, when you catch them worshiping, when you're sitting next to your mama or your daddy and you see them clapping and you look as a young child, what are they clapping about? One day you'll find it out. But to experience it is something they can't get in children's church. The spirit don't move the same way. Y'all, the spirit don't move the same way. When the whole assembly is together, when you leave integrity in them, that's one of the best gifts that you can give. When you leave conviction about what's right and what's wrong in them, when you leave faith in them, Jesus in them, then that's what matters. You know why? Because money can disappear. Property can be lost. Possessions can be destroyed. But faith in God will sustain a child in every season of life. I've lost a lot of money, but I've never lost God along this journey. I've done a lot of foolish things and let possessions get away from me. But one thing that my parents and my grandparents instilled in me was faith. And that faith has stayed and stuck with me through thick and thin. Sunshine and rain, my faith that they left to me has stuck with me and has carried me. And see, here's the deal. Children learn what they repeatedly observe. If they see prayer and hear prayer, they learn prayer. If they hear worship, come on, and see worship, they learn worship. If they see faith, come on, and they see faith being demonstrated, then guess what they do? They learn faith. If they see trust, they learn how to trust. If they see you trusting God, they learn how to trust God too. And somebody is here today because somebody else showed us the way. I thank God for fathers. Mothers that will share their faith, share your prayers, share the record what God has done. I'm so glad for fathers that do that, uncles that do that, deacons that do that, brothers that do that. Somebody from the next generation. I didn't come here knowing about God. He was in me, but somebody had to activate it in me. And the first church that I ever joined was 4455 Tampico, Houston, Texas. That's the first church. I learned in my home. That's what I'm saying. Y'all looking at me funny when I gave you that address. Your church should have been your home address. And not all churches, I might say, are good churches. You got some good churches and not so good churches. I thank God for the good churches today. The churches of our homes.

0: Somebody ain't clapping, but I thank God for mine. Yours might not have been good, because that was a shouting moment right there. Yours might not have been what you think it ought to be, but guess what? Mine wasn't everything I thought it ought to be either, but it was everything I needed it to be. Seemed like I could hear the old folks saying, if I can help somebody as I pass along, then my living. So the question is, what are you passing on? Because what we leave in our children is infinitely more valuable than what we leave to our children. And that's what really leads to this tragedy of the text. There arose another generation which knew not the Lord. That really bothers me in the text. It ought to bother you. It ought to bother you. How is that possible? How is that possible? I'm going to tell you, because the proximity of faith is not possession of faith. Just because faith is around you, that doesn't mean that that faith belongs to you. Let me show you what I'm talking about. They were around the faith. They saw it, but guess what? They didn't possess it for theirs. There was a generation that grew up that did not know the Lord. That means that they didn't have it. Let me see if I can help you understand what I'm talking about. You can grow up in church all your life and still not know God. You can sing in the choir and not know God. You can serve on a ministry and not know God. You can quote scripture and not know God. You can wear a cross on your neck and what? And not know the Christ that died on the cross. And what this text really tells me is that spiritual inheritance is not automatic. Just because your daddy was something, your mama was something, don't mean you got to be something. You got to decide. I'm talking to young people now. Y'all got to decide what y'all want to be. Don't be what we want you to be. You got to be what God wants you to be. And they rubbing their eyes and stuff like that. That's all right. You know why? Because some of it is being taken in. And we are planting seeds. They're not supposed to be all sitting on straight. They ain't got there yet. But we're supposed to show them the way. And so every generation has to personally embrace the God whom the previous generations talked about. They got to learn them for themselves. This Hebrew concept of learning God for themselves, they got to learn how to trust them. They've got to have experiences that would teach them how to follow him more. They've got to encounter him and learn how to submit to them. You can tell them all day long, but they got to choose that for themselves. They've got to choose to walk with him. But wait a minute. I didn't say they have a choice to do it. Uh-oh. Can I pause right here? They don't want to sing, so I ain't going to make them sing. They don't want to do this, so I ain't going to make them do that. Is that the attitude that you have? Because then you're creating a bad habit. They don't want to sing in the choir. They don't want. I'm going to flip it. I don't want to go to school. But they going. Y'all ain't saying nothing. I don't want to do what you say. But you going to do it. I don't want to wear what you laid out on the bed for me. Huh? But you gonna wear it. I don't want to eat that. Well, then you gonna starve. I don't wanna. Don't it work for everything? It don't work for the school. But yet you make them. But then I don't wanna work for church. What sense did that make? That's the danger facing the modern church. We let the world dictate, and we'll do everything for the world. But then we become experts in Christian culture and all that Christian language. But we're strangers in our relationship with Christ. See, we know church history and all that kind of stuff. Yeah, that's all fine. That's head knowledge. But do you really know God's heart? See, you know doctrine and know all this teaching. That's all fine and good. But if you don't understand discipleship, then what good does that do you? You can know all about religions and all the religions of the world. But if you don't have a relationship with the God of the Bible. Then there will be a generation that doesn't know who God is. See, we got to learn to do more than just entertain young people. We got to learn how to disciple young people. We got to show them that Christianity is not just some system of beliefs like Buddhism and Islam and Confucianism. We got to show them that Christianity is more than that. Christianity is about having a relationship. You can't have a relationship with Buddha. I almost dropped my microphone. You can't have a relationship with Muhammad. Muhammad's dead. Is the mic on? You can't have a relationship with Confucius. Confucius is dead and gone, but Jesus Christ. Jesus Christ, the Son of the Living God, our Savior forever. He walks with us, he talks with us. He's intimately involved with us. He's a relational God. And when a generation truly knows God, then that generation becomes resilient. When a generation knows God, it can withstand cultural confusion. They'll know what's going on in the world. They will be woke without having to be woke. When you know God, you can survive social pressures. When a generation knows God, they can endure uncertain times, because I'm telling you, y'all think that Trump is something, they're going to be another one. It might not be tomorrow. It might not be the day after that. But soon and very soon, what goes around. We didn't think that we looked at him and said, are you serious? Yes. And they're going to need God. We may be off the scene, but they're going to need God. Not just being smart, not just know how to multiply and divide, not just being educated and going to the greatest schools and all of that stuff. They're going to need to be young people who know God. And when they know God, the Bible tells us that when a generation and a nation remembers and knows God, it rises. But when a generation forgets God, it fails. And so every generation needs Jesus. Not just the old folk. And I know when you get aches and pain, you think, oh, yeah, Jesus. No, it's more than just older folk that need Jesus. Young folk need Jesus, too. And so the failure in the book of Judges of the children of Israel, the generation that Joshua was the captain of, they failed. And the failure of Judges is ultimately the failure of every human generation. Every generation really eventually proves that we cannot save ourselves. Israel showed they couldn't save themselves. The Judges, They couldn't save themselves. The kings could not save Israel. The prophets could not save Israel. And fathers, we ultimately cannot save our children. We can teach them. We can pray for them. We can guide them. We can love them. But only Jesus can redeem them. That's why the Old Testament keeps pointing forward. Every broken judge points to a perfect judge. In the scripture, every failed deliverer points to a perfect deliverer. Every incomplete leader points to a perfect leader. Every temporary victory points to an eternal victor. And one day God sent the answer to the problem. Well, what is the problem? The problem is a generation that forgets God. God sent the answer to the problem that in the book of Judges they did not solve. Because the sadness of our text today is that a generation arose that did not know who God was. But the shout of the gospel this morning, the turning point of the message is that even when generations forget God, God never forgets the generations. Humanity forgets, but God never forget. God remembers. People will wander off, but I'm so glad that our God pursues. People will drift, but I'm so glad that God will make a way. As I get ready to close here now, I want to tell you, yes, the greatest failure is one that will not pass on their faith, on their belief system to the next generation. That's a failure. And let me tell you, it wouldn't be the first time.
1: Call 866-243-4620.
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7: It's a new season. 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
8: Gospel Mission leading the Holy Spirit, I want to teach and preach this morning from the third part of dismantling the traditional family. The dismantling of the traditional family. It is important for me to teach you and maybe for you to unlearn some things today that you are heirs of God according to, as the scripture says in Galatians, you're an heir according to the promise of God. In other places, the Bible says you're not only an heir, but you're a joint heir with Jesus. You have to understand that because you are in Christ, you are also in the promise that was given to Abraham. Christ is the seed of Abraham. And God says that the promises of Abraham are upon you because you are in Christ. God promised Abraham 7 significant things in Genesis 12, and then he tells him that in him, all the nations, and you can even say nationalities of the earth or the world would be blessed. You are blessed in Jesus and in the promise of Abraham. You are walking in a spiritual covenant that still has natural manifestations. There's a covenant that God made with Abraham in spirit, and you now have entered into that covenant that God made with Abraham because you are a part of the nations that he promised to bless. Said you're redeemed, which means you're bought back from every curse of the law. And it's not just the curses of the law, but you are bought back with the blood of Jesus from every curse. Every curse that spans generational lines, familial spirits, you know, things that are in natural bloodlines. That's why the Bible said, if any man be in Christ, he's a new creation, and old things are passed away. When you came into Christ, you were seated into the family of God, regardless of what your family may have been, you are now seated as an heir in the divine family of God. And as a result, the promises in the natural realm that he promised to Abraham are now in your life and in your bloodline. You can claim those promises that he will bless them that bless you and curse them that curse you. You can claim the promises, and you should live with an expectation as an heir that you have a heritage in Christ. Now, this is important because there are many curses that exist in the earth, and there are many curses, unfortunately, that exist in our culture. We've been lied to and made to believe that we're the cursed seeds of Ham. And so many times we do not live in Christ with an expectation of blessings. We have a fear and an expectation of curses. And then when these things come upon us, we accept them because we don't see ourselves as heirs of God. We don't see ourselves as heirs in the lineage of Abraham. And so as a result, we don't expect blessings, nor do we believe we have the ability to confer blessings because we have an expectation of being cursed. We have an expectation that things will not go right for us because we are a cursed seed. The enemy has lied to us and deceived us. And we're living out our lives that we shouldn't be living. I need you to go to 1 Chronicles 4 with me real quick. 1 Chronicles 4, verse 39, says, so they went to the entrance of Gedor as far as the east side of the valley to seek pasture for their flocks. And look what the Bible says. And they found rich, good pasture. The land was broad, quiet, peaceful, for some Hamites formerly lived there. Let me put this into context. The Hamites were the dark seas of Noah. When we look at the Table of Nations, the Hamites is where our natural origins are derived from. When Noah got drunk and he cursed Canaan, which was his grandson and the son of Ham, that was interpreted that the entire line of Ham and the line of dark people in the earth are cursed. First of all, Noah cursed his own heritage when he cursed Canaan, and he was able to do that because that was a part of his own sin, and the child was innocently cursed as a result of what his father had done and what his grandfather had done. But it did not make the entire line cursed. Did not make all the people cursed. And this scripture that we are seeing right now shows you something that's very important. I'm giving you this for a reason, because we have a psychosis that has to be broken. The scripture says that they found this land, and they found that it was rich, it had good pasture, and the land was broad, quiet, and peaceful for some Hamites, black people, dark people, had formerly lived there. It wasn't a ghetto. It wasn't a hood. It wasn't poor. They weren't killing each other. The Bible says the land was peaceful. It was quiet. And other people wanted to live there because the Hamites had lived there. The Hamites knew who they were. They knew their heritage. They knew the blessing that was over their life. They didn't act like cursed people because they knew they were blessed people. See, a cursed person, you won't act like a cursed person. But when you think like a blessed person, you will live and act like a blessed person, and you will have the expectation of a blessed person. When you have the expectation of a blessed person, your land, everything that is associated with you, everything that is around you will begin to carry out the blessing that is in you. See, what you understand, when you get a new house, let me put this in the right context. You're not blessed to have the house. The house is blessed to have you. You're not blessed to have the car. The car is blessed to have you. See, the blessing isn't with the material. The blessing is in you. You carry the blessing from God. You are the heir. And wherever you are, you have the ability to bless your surroundings. You have the ability to bless your atmosphere. But you have to have it in your own mind and in your heart that the blessing is with me. The blessing is with me by covenant with God. I carry a blessing. I have the ability to change atmospheres when I come into it because the blessing is with me. When you move into a community, the community is blessed to have you. When you move into an area, the area is blessed that you have come into the area. Why? Because you are an heir and you are joint heir with Jesus, and all the favor of God and the grace of God and the goodness of God abides with you, and you bring blessings into atmospheres. You carry the peace of God. You have the ability to lay peace in atmospheres that don't have any peace. That is the blessing that God has given to you. And God says it like this: any atmosphere that does not receive you, you shake the dust off of your feet. You pat your hands against it, because when you reject me, you reject an heir of God. Hallelujah. When you understand who you are in Christ, you don't walk with your head down. I love that scripture. Lift up your heads, O ye gates, and be ye lifted up, you everlasting doors, and the King of glory shall come in. Who is the King of glory? The Lord, strong and mighty. Who is the King of glory? The Lord, mighty in battle. The Lord is with you. The Lord is with you. The Lord is with you. The Lord is with you. The Lord is with you. The Lord is with you. I need you to say, the Lord is with me. You need to say it like you believe it. The Lord is with me. Any two of you are gathered together as touching and agreeing, he says, there I shall be in your midst. The Lord is with me. When you understand that as an heir, you walk with that authority, you think with that authority, and you have the expectation to be blessed. I'm trying to cast out some thoughts that you may have had, because some of you are thinking because maybe your biological father or someone in your bloodline did not live up to the expectations of God. But you better thank God that what happened when you accepted Jesus Christ, God took you out of that natural family and he put you in his spiritual family. And so every curse that's in your natural family, you've been bought from it. You've been bought back. You've been bought from alcoholism. You've been bought from drugs. You've been bought from sickness. You've been bought from disease. You've been bought from every curse that is in every situation. You got bought out of it. Hallelujah. Jesus died so you can live. You don't have to claim what's in your bloodline anymore. You don't have to claim cancer. You don't have to claim diabetes. You don't have to claim sickness and disease and poverty. The devil is a lie. I rebuke it. I am an heir. I'm blessed. My children will be blessed. My children's children will be blessed. God has made a covenant promise to my family, and I claim it in the name of Jesus. And not only do I claim it, I release it in the name of Jesus. I speak over all my children. I speak over my spiritual bloodline in the name of Jesus. Isaac had this understanding that he was a child of promise. He lived his life with an understanding of promise, that he who promised is faithful. God is faithful to his promises. Hallelujah. All you need is for God to promise you. All you need is for God to tell you. God is faithful to his promise. He's not a man that he should lie, neither the son of man that he should repent. If he spoke it, he's going to do it. If he said it, he's going to perform it. All you need to know is that God promised me. This is very important, because when you live your life with a mindset of heritage, the heritage of the saints, the heritage. The problem with us as African Americans, we lost our heritage. See, we used to have a heritage. See, and our heritage was not in materialism. We didn't have stuff. We didn't have money and cars and fancy houses. And I'm not saying anything is wrong with that. Our heritage was the fact that we used to be saints. We used to serve God. We used to come to the house of God, and we used to bring our children to the house of God, and we trusted God to be faithful to his promise to us as a people. And so God told Abraham this. He says, I am your exceedingly great reward. If you got me, you got everything you need. And this is how we used to think and live and operate as a people. We knew that in spite of what was going on around us, God was with us. And when you live with an understanding that God is with you, you can go through anything. And that's why he says, if God be for you, he is more than the whole world against you. And you have to live with that understanding that God is for us. And if God is for us, God is fighting for us, God is with us. And you live with that as a heritage. And here's what's important. You pass that on to your children. You make sure your children understand that our heritage is that of saints, that we serve God. It doesn't matter what the rest of the world is doing. We, as a family, we pray. We call on the Lord. We serve the Lord. We go to the house of the Lord and we worship. That is a heritage. Why am I saying this? It starts with fathers. Many people look at, in my family, I don't know how many pastors and preachers there are now, but it started with my grandfather who established a heritage. His heritage was unto the Lord. He committed himself to the Lord, and he believed God and established a covenant with God that his children would commit themselves to the Lord. When I was a young boy, I don't know, 10, 12 years old, I used to ride in the truck with my granddaddy to church. But before I'd go to church with him, he was superintendent of the Sunday school because my parents made sure I would go to Sunday school with him. And I would sit down and I'd watch him write his Sunday school notes out that he was going to teach, almost like little mini sermons. And I watched his dedication and his commitment, and I would sit there in the house while he was preparing, and then me and him would get in the truck and go, and then I'd go there and I'd watch my granddaddy stand before people much like I am and teach, you know, the word of the Lord. Every Sunday I did that. Then I watched my father do the same thing. I watched him sit down on Saturdays and prepare his notes, and it was amazing to me because I saw the correlation between he and my grandfather, that he had picked up the heritage of his father, and his father didn't leave him with houses and money and stuff, but he left him a heritage of a relationship with God. And then he took that heritage from his father, and then I took the heritage from my father, and now my sons will take the heritage, and then I believe their sons will take the heritage, and there's a heritage in the Lord. But you have to know that this is the heritage, and it has to begin with someone. Now, my grandfather was an orphan. He didn't have a daddy to teach him. He didn't have a person to teach him. What he did was establish a relationship with God, and God became his father, and God started the heritage. It does not matter that your father was not there, your biological. You have a father in heaven who sits high and looks low. If you submit yourself to him, he will give you a heritage for your family. This today is about claiming our heritage. This isn't about money and cars and stuff. This is about a spiritual heritage that Isaac knew he had according to the promise of God. He comes into a region, and when he comes into that region, his heritage, his blessings, his promise, his covenant is with him, and the people around him know that he's blessed. You don't have to try to show off and tell everybody. You just, here's the thing about it, like this. You know, when you are blessed of God, here's the thing. You don't have to show it, but here's the thing. But you also can't hide it. Let me teach this the way I want it. I don't have to show you. I don't have to bring it all to the forefront. I just abide in it. That when I'm blessed of God, the blessing of God is upon me, that wherever I go, you can't help but see it. See, what many times is we are so consumed about showing people something when you ought to be more concerned about abiding in it. That when you abide in the blessing and you live in the blessing, I don't have to show you, but guess what? You're going to see it because it is a part of my life. It's what I walk in. It's the anointing. It is the favor. It is the glory. It is the grace. I have it. Whether I show it to you or not, I have it. And if I have it, I'm not going to hide it. You're going to see it. Can I teach this a little bit? If you see me, you're going to see my blessings. If you see me, you're going to see my anointing. If you see me, and here's what I'm not going to do. I'm not going to be ashamed of it. I'm not going to try to dumb it down. I'm not going to try to make you feel good or bad or good about my blessing, because I'm not going to be in false humility and try to dumb down what the Lord is doing in my life. I'm not going to try to alter it for someone who isn't serving the Lord, and they're mad because you're blessed of God. And as you're going to see, Isaac comes into a region, and he's a child of promise, the glory, the favor, the blessing that has transferred from his father. The same blessing that was on his father is now upon him. The heritage is upon him. And people didn't like it. They wanted to stop it. But see, guess what? When it's in me, you can't take it out of me. See, you may get frustrated about what's around me, but as I said at the very beginning, what's around me is blessed to have me. I'm not blessed to have it. It's blessed to have me. The blessing is in me. The blessing is in you. So even if they take stuff away from you, they still haven't taken your blessing. I'm gonna show you what I mean. I'm gonna show you what I mean in a minute. We fight with people to hold on because people try to take stuff away from you. And you're fighting to hold on to something when somebody's trying to take it away from you. And see, this is the mentality of somebody who don't understand that you're blessed. See, because when I'm blessed, I don't have to fight to hold on to nothing. I'll let you have it. Because the same God that blessed me with that, I don't have to argue with you. I don't have to fight with you. You want it that bad, I'm gonna let you have it, because this might be the only way you can get it. And so I'm gonna let you have it, because what I know is my God will supply all of my needs according to his riches and glory. He ain't limited to that. He ain't limited to that. The blessing is with me. Watch this. Isaac comes into the region. The Bible says that they had been jealous of him and tried to stop up the wells that he had dug. And then the Bible says he departed from that region in verse 17, and there he pitched his tent in the valley of Gerar and dwelt there. And the Bible says Isaac dug again the wells of water which they had dug in the days of Abraham his father, for the Philistines had stopped them up after the death of Abraham. So Isaac comes into a region, and he sees his heritage. The wells that his father had dug, and those wells have natural and spiritual significance, because natural wells have to do with provision of life, sustenance, blessings. So it's a blessing to have a well, because the well provides, it supplies. But spiritually, there are spiritual wells that are supposed to flow in our families, supposed to flow in our communities, flow in our lives. Enemies come in and stop those wells up the way they stopped up Abraham's wells. Evil. Put dirt in the well so that nobody can live from this well again. Put dirt in the well. And the Bible says what Isaac did as a significant part of his life, he went and unstopped the wells of his father. The wells that used to be in our community got stopped up by evil people and devils. The wells of respect. Children used to respect elders and say, yes, sir, and yes, ma'am. The wells of honor. The wells where you just didn't talk to a senior any kind of way. You didn't talk to your teacher any kind of way. You didn't go to school looking like any kind. You didn't leave the house looking like something. Because when you left the house, you represent the house that you came out of. You couldn't walk out the house with your pants sagging, with a bonnet on your head, looking any kind of way. There was wells. And as parents, we took our heritage seriously. If you carry my name, you carry my heritage. And if you carry my heritage, you're going to honor the heritage that you come out of. You just can't go around the street looking any kind of way with my name. So parents, were able to hold the heritage of the family over those children. And that heritage, in many cases, had to do with honor and spirituality and morals and respect. You don't talk and act any kind of way in the community, do any kind of thing. We've lost the heritage of our forefathers because enemies came in and threw dirt in. Dirt through social media, dirt through movies, dirt through images. And so change the heritage of a community that used to be peaceful, just like them Hamites, used to be quiet. We weren't killing each other every day. We weren't going out in the street shooting each other and acting like savages and barbarians. That was not our heritage.
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0: winding down the weekend, cool, smooth, relaxing jazz. The soul trumpeter right there, Lynn Roundtree, this time around. Hey there, Vanessa Pendergrass with you. 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Jazz lovers, hello. Thank you for listening. So good to see you. And coming up on the brunch menu, we're serving classic R&B, Tina Turner, Felicia Ray, Kim featuring Boney James. Oh, the heavy hitters coming in this next set. So you got to keep it right there. Now, you know that next Sunday, it's a 4th of July holiday weekend. Big DM first Sunday jazz brunch, Envy Restaurant and Bar, Park Lane Road, Columbia. Come on out. This is your special invitation. Curtis Bates, rocking the sax from 1 till 3. Free admission. Great food, delicious food, and of course, great drinks and an all-adult atmosphere. Come on out and feel the vibe. You'll have a wonderful time. Look to see you there, okay? Envy Restaurant and Bar next Sunday. Big DM first Sunday jazz brunch. Oh, it's another hot day. That's right, 97, the heat index. It's 101. That's what it feels like on your skin. Stay hydrated, okay? We're coming right back. Sunday brunch continues. 101.3 The Big DM.
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1: 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I will be in your city Tuesday, 11 until 1, at Crystal's, 1486 Chestnut. 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Eddie LeVert, Karen White, 803 Fresh. 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I'll be broadcasting live this Tuesday from Crystal's, Orangeburg, 1486 Chestnut Street, 11 until 1. 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

Classic Tina. What's love got to do with it? You're inside the brunch with Felicia Ray on guitar. 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

0: Jazzing up your Sunday afternoon. It's the Big DM Sunday Brunch. Greg Manning, Remember the Time, Michael Jackson cover song. And I'm Vanessa Pendergrass. We're brunching, baby. On the menu, impromptu, classic Spiral Gyra, and the number two song this week on the Billboard Smooth Jazz chart, Blake Aaron, holding steady with the number two spot. Now, the Big DM Women's Empowerment of South Carolina, wow, it's on the way. It's coming quickly. Saturday, August 1st. You need information. 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All right, we hope to see you there. We'll be right back. The Sunday Brunch continues. 101.3 The Big DM.
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It's Classic Maze and Frankie Beverly. Golden Time of Day, one of my favorites. Oh, let's keep it moving, jazz lovers. Here's our number two song this week on the Billboard Smooth Jazz Chart. Jazz guitarist Blake Aaron, The Upside. 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

0: Smooth jazz on guitar, the legend Norman Brown. Chillax. You're inside the Big DM Sunday Jazz Brunch. I'm Vanessa Pendergrass. So glad you could join us as we celebrate June, Black Music Month, and on the brunch menu. We'll take you back a little bit. Let's take a trip down memory lane. Classic Marvin Gaye is next. Najee and Will Downing. Orangeburg, South Carolina's Willie Bradley on trumpet. That's coming your way. KJ's Bob, Willie's new single. So jazz lovers want you to stay right there. Got a reminder, next Sunday, it's the Big DM First Sunday Jazz Brunch. Envy Restaurant and Bar, Park Lane Road, Columbia, Curtis Bates on sax. Free admission, you got family in town. Bring them out for a great afternoon of jazz, a great afternoon of brunch, and of course, great company too. Let's take a look at your Big DM Sunday brunch weather. Hot, 97 this afternoon. Chance of an afternoon thunder shower. Tonight, partly cloudy and humid with a low of 73. Tomorrow, kicking off the work week, partly sunny and humid. An afternoon thunderstorm in the picture. High 96 tomorrow. It will feel like 105. Hydrate. Be careful. Drink lots of water. Take care of yourself. More jazz in a moment. We're coming right back. It's Sunday Brunch, 101.3 The Big DM.
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1: What's up, Volberg? 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I will be in your city Tuesday, 11 until 1, at Crystal's, 1486 Chestnut. 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I'll be broadcasting live this Tuesday from Crystal's, Orangeburg, 1486 Chestnut Street, 11 until 1. 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

We're making memories. Classic Marvin Gaye, got to give it up. Let's keep it moving, jazz lovers. One of my favorite songs on the radio these days. It's the great Najee featuring the vocals of Will Downing. 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

0: winding down the weekend with smooth jazz. It's the Big Damn Sunday Brunch. Jonathan Butler, everybody, feels so good. Hey there, Vanessa Pendergrass here. There's more to go inside the brunch. We're serving some favorites. Lawson Rollins is next. Chris Dandring on the way. And the number one song this week on the Billboard Smooth Jazz Chart, my girl, Kim Scott, holding down the number one spot this week. Congratulations to Kim Scott. Now, tonight at 6, it's On Point with Cynthia Hardy. Great show. Cynthia keeps us informed. You do not want to miss On Point. So jazz lovers want you to come right back. I'll be right here, yours truly, Vanessa Pendergrass, playing your jazz. Stay right there. We'll be right back. It's Sunday Brunch, 101.3 The Big DM.
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Regina Bell, one of her big songs, a classic, Show Me the Way. Good afternoon. You're listening to the Big DM Sunday Jazz Brunch. We've reached the top spot, the number one song this week on the Billboard Smooth Jazz Chart, number one all around the country on flute, Kim Scott, Hide and Seek. Congratulations. It's Sunday Brunch, 101.3, the Big DM.

0: Jazz, Big DM Sunday Brunch, Roberto Restuccia, Smooth Commodity. I'm loving that. Hi there, Vanessa Pendergrass here, sending that one out to our family, the Washington family. Thanks for a great reunion this weekend. Our family traveled from all around to Kingstree, South Carolina. A fun gathering, such a fun time. So good celebrating with family. Drive safely, get home safely, fly safely, and Washington's, see you at the next reunion. All right. Now, coming up inside the brunch, classic George Benson is next. Cindy Bradley, Nathan Mitchell featuring Kyle Schroeder. I like that song. It's called Summertime, Summer Vibes by Nathan Mitchell. I think it's going to be big this summer. I'm keeping my eyes and ears on that one. Once again, don't forget, ladies, bring your family, bring your friends, your girlfriends, auntie, grandma. Big DM Women's Empowerment of South Carolina, Saturday, August 1st. 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Women's Empowerment. Stay right here for details. We'll be right back at Sunday Brunch. 101.3 The Big DM.
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2: What's up, Obert? 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I will be in your city Tuesday, 11 until 1 at Crystal's, 1486 Chestnut. 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Eddie LeVert, Karen White, 803 Fresh. 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I'll be broadcasting live this Tuesday from Crystal's, Orangeburg, 1486 Chestnut Street, 11 until 1. I'll see you there with 101.3 The Big DS.
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Making memories with a legend on guitar, George Benson, Give Me the Night, classic. Oh, let's keep it moving. And this lady, Cindy Bradley, oh, she's a legend as well. Night Flight, you're inside the brunch. 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

0: Winding down the weekend, Big DM Sunday Jazz Brunch, Lonnie Liston-Smith featuring Phyllis Hyman, Obsession. Thank you for listening, jazz lovers. Vanessa Pendergrass here, and big thanks to Don Hambrick, our executive producer of the Sunday Brunch. And next week, we'll be out and about. That's right, we're live. Big DM First Sunday Jazz Brunch, Envy Restaurant and Bar, 7201 Parkland Road, Columbia. So excited to have back on stage Curtis Bates on sax, 1 till 3 p.m. Come on out. 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I know you'll have family visiting for the 4th of July holiday weekend. 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It's free admission. There's great food, great brunch, great drinks, and an all-adult kind of vibe. A great atmosphere, great company. Look to see you there. We plan to have a wonderful time. Certainly hope to see you, okay? Now, coming up next, it's Lessons with the Legend, DJ Prince Ice, mixing, scratching, blending, and dropping some serious knowledge. You don't want to miss Ice. You will be dancing, for sure. And after Ice, at 6, On Point with Cynthia Hardy. At 7, the Big DM Quiet Storm with your host, Eddie O. And in the morning, start your day bright and early with the Steve Harvey Morning Show. Listen up. I pray that something truly amazing happens to you this brand new week. Be blessed. See you next Sunday. We'll be live. Big DM First Sunday Jazz Brunch. Have a wonderful week. 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

I'm gonna tell y'all a little secret, right? It's not much of a secret, but when I was younger and I had these two records, I always wanted to put them together, and I finally did. Did you like that? I like that. Yes, yes, yes, yes. This is Lessons with the Legend, your DJ Prince Ice. So we gonna put some more records together you never thought of. Watch this. Come on.

0: Shout out to Mike Clark Jr. Shout out to my man, Mr. Collie Bart. Shout out to all the line dancers, all the steppers, all the trail riders. Basically, all those who like to have a good time when they party. So, everybody's coming through South Carolina. Everybody's going around South Carolina. Because right now, South Carolina, you are on fire. And we're not going to stop representing for you. This is Lessons with the Legend, your DJ Prince Sykes. And when you want more, it's on the way.
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2: What's up, Volberg? It's yours truly, Curtis Wilson. I will be in your city Tuesday, 11 until 1, at Crystal's, 1486 Chestnut. 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Eddie LeVert, Karen White, 803 Fresh. It's going down in the South Carolina State Fairgrounds, August 1st. 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I'll be broadcasting live this Tuesday from Crystal's, Orangeburg, 1486 Chestnut Street, 11 until 1. 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

Gotta make it real smooth for you. This is a song that you're gonna have to make your anthem. It's called Choose Me. It's my girl Isis Dynique. It's Lessons with the Legend, Prince Ice. Let's

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Well, you got it. You got it. You got it. You got it. This song right here, J.Ru the Damager, Come Clean, a lyricist, an incredible hip-hop artist who made something legendary.

0: You know I got your openness, the original, as me in the original book.
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0: And the lesson is, open your mind and remember how classics came to be. And if you're an artist, that's how you make a classic. Just make your music. Don't try to follow trends, create them. If somebody tells you as an artist that you gotta sound like somebody else, walk away from them quickly. They do not know what they're talking about. And you can tell them I said so. All right? That goes for everybody in music. DJs, producers, everybody. Anybody says that your sound has to sound like everything else, they are a liar. They want you to stay in a box and they want you to fail because only the originals prevail. So don't copy nobody. You hear me? All right. More lessons, you want them, you got them. Hold tight. I got you.
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2: 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I will be in your city Tuesday, 11 until 1 at Crystal's, 1486 Chestnut. 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Eddie LeVert, Karen White, 803 Fresh. 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I'll be broadcasting live this Tuesday from Crystal's, Orangeburg, 1486 Chestnut Street, 11 until 1. I'll see you there with 101.3 The Big DM.
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0: all around the world. Get it. We about to cut up, and that's what I'm gonna do on this show. I'm just gonna cut up, have fun with you, make you dance, make you hit me on my social media, and post those videos that you listen to the radio like everyone that does now. 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Some of those that are listening online, outside, all over the country, all over the world. Thank you for listening to Lessons with the Legend. You want more? I'm gonna give it to you. Just hold tight right there. Come on.
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0: that's about to be a new favorite right there. That's Damon Glover with Jasmine Brown. Keep on stepping. That's what you do. Keep on stepping. Keep turning up lessons with the legend with your DJ Prince Ice. Shout out to everybody sending me inbox messages. You're loving the show. You're loving the music. All you got to do is spread the word. Tell everybody your DJ gives you that flavor, that good feeling. We got more coming up for you. You stay close. It's Lessons with the Legend.
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2: 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I will be in your city Tuesday, 11 until 1, at Crystal's, 1486 Chestnut. 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Eddie LeVert, Karen White, 803 Fresh. It's going down in the South Carolina State Fairgrounds August 1st. 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I'll be broadcasting live this Tuesday from Crystal's, Orangeburg, 1486 Chestnut Street, 11 until 1. I'll see you there with 101.3 The Big DS. 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
27: She was a perfect woman, the perfect lover, the fulfillment of my dreams. She made me clever like a lovely brother. Let me tell you what I mean. You see, when I met her, I couldn't forget her. She stood out from the rest. She drove me crazy, this foxy lady. She put me through the test. I wanted to please her and just not tease her, but I didn't know what to do. Who she was and where she came from, that nobody knew. Then one night I was holding her tight and

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I should have known there was something strange about the power of pure attraction. Here I felt our love was true every time that we kiss. But now I think our love might be the work of some scientist. I always thought she had a mighty grip when she would squeeze me in the night. I never knew any other girl who could hold

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0: that song is serious. That's Alexis Bria, and it's called My Man. So, ladies that got a man, you know how these girls always be trying to be up in your man face? Just let them know. Nah, you're not playing that over here, baby. Thank you for listening to the show, Lessons with the Legend, every week this time. And I appreciate you. 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
2: 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Now,

0: guys. Good evening and welcome to On Point with Cynthia Hardy. Thank you guys so much for tuning into the show today. It's a really important topic today and lots of chatter online since we put it out that this is what we were doing. Democrats' big push to win in November 2026. The Democratic Party is making a very hard push across the country to win in 2026, including right here in South Carolina. Now, Jermaine Johnson, the Democratic gubernatorial candidate, the nominee, is making it clear that it's time for a new South Carolina. And lots of people feel that way. It's not just the governor's seat, but all of the statewide races. And we're asking these questions tonight. Does the Democratic Party have what it takes to win in November? Are people tired of the current administration, MAGA and Republicans, and actually want something new? You hear people talking about it all over the place, that they really do want something new. Even some of my Republican friends, you know, when you're one-on-one with them, they're dissatisfied as well. But here's the thing. Some say Republicans may be tired of what's going on in their own party, but that doesn't mean they're going to vote for a Democrat. This week on Point, we're asking if the Democrats can keep this momentum going and pull off big wins in November. The state has been under a Republican stronghold for more than 20 years, and many say, where has that gotten us? And they point to things like the current standard of education, public education in the state of South Carolina, the current status, healthcare status of so many of the residents of South Carolina, the fact that Medicaid was never expanded, and as a result of that, the sick will likely get sicker. And so as we look at those types of things, people say, is it time for a new South Carolina? And I'm delighted to be able to bring you this show today because it's very important. Political scientist Dr. Todd Shaw is headlining today, and we welcome Dr. Shaw. He's joining us via phone. And we also, and we're delighted to have Mercurius Byrd back in our studio today, Richland County Democratic Party Executive Committeeman, and we're happy to have him in our studio. And we're also happy to have Jamie Harrison, the former DNC chair, joining us from Utah today, and we're happy about that. And Trav Robertson, who's the former chair of the Democratic Party, he is here with us today, and he's currently a Democratic strategist. And On Point welcomes all of you guys to the show today. All of you guys to the show. Later in the show, we asked Dion Jenneret to come and tell us about a workshop series that he's doing called Barbershop, and it has to do with addressing violence in our neighborhoods regarding our kids. So let's get straight on into the topic. Dr. Todd Shaw, thank you for being with us today, and we're excited that you are able to join us. Now, you know, many people were ecstatic, especially people in the Democratic Party or those that were supporting Jermaine Johnson, who won the Democratic nomination outright. Many people were very excited to see the level of involvement, you know, out there in the populace, because it's been very, very different. Dr. Shaw, what do you make of that? You know, there are ebbs and flows, you know, in the way the voters vote. But, you know, there's something that seems to be in our atmosphere right now that is looking at things that people used to have that they no longer do in terms of services, in terms of reasonable pricing, you know, in a number of spaces. People can't buy houses. They can barely buy food. Childcare is unaffordable in many cases. People are having a hard time deciding if they can get this operation because so much is out of pocket now as opposed to being covered. And so when we talk about the environment that we are in, oftentimes people start thinking about what can be different. So talk to us about what you are seeing in terms of what I'm describing and what's actually out there.
1: Well, thank you, Cynthia. It's always great to be with you, and thank you for all you do in keeping the community informed.
0: Thank you.
1: So I think this election season is a season where new and emergent voices within the parties, conceivably in both parties, but certainly in the Democratic Party, are taking sway. Seems to me that partly what has benefited the rise of Representative Johnson is, you know, he certainly has done some work in laying the groundwork for his run. Mm-hmm. But I think it's also political opportunity in that I think the early vote tally certainly helped his campaign in many regards. I think, and I say that by virtue of the fact that we had a record early vote tally, and it depended upon this whole question, or one of the questions being raised with the question of redistricting.
0: Yes.
1: And the the threat of gerrymandering. Yes. So I think it was a window of opportunity that you're talking about black representation and Democratic representation and the threat of the loss of the Clyburn, or I'll call it the Clyburn seat, although he doesn't call it that, but the seat held by Representative Clyburn, mm-hmm. D.C. So I think that, as combined with the sense that people are sort of really kind of pushing back against the politics as usual and what they perceive with both political parties, because both political parties have work to do in terms of appealing directly to voters. So mm-hmm. I think, just on the short end, I think the newness, new voices are being called for, and I think Representative Johnson has benefited as a result.
0: Mm-hmm. And Trav Robertson, jump in there, because I'm sure, as someone who's worked campaigns and also elections and all of that for the Democratic Party for several years, I know you probably have your take as well on the activity. Dr. Shaw mentioned a moment ago the record-setting early voting. There was an energy right there from the very beginning that just took off.
2: Well, and I think that, Dr. Shaw so ably pointed out, you had an amalgamation of things that occurred during early voting. You had, obviously, the redistricting fight, the NAACP and other African-American organizations pushed early voting so that those folks could be part of any type of lawsuit, because it actually was happening while they were in the legislature trying mm-hmm, to do mm-hmm. it. So that was the first thing. You had the Chow not guilty verdict.
0: And that made a difference
2: It
0: energized
2: too.
0: People.
2: The South Carolina state situation.
0: Absolutely.
2: With Lieutenant Governor.
0: Absolutely.
2: And the manner in which that was handled. And then
0: the manner in which that was handled.
2: And, well, I mean, it was pretty bad. But
0: it was.
2: That's
0: it
2: another
0: really
2: subject
0: was.
2: For another day.
0: It
2: but,
0: really was.
2: And then the shooting in the Summit. And mm-hmm. so the fact is, I have said this many, many times, and as a candidate who lost.
0: You ran a good race, though.
2: Well, thank you. I appreciate
0: You're
2: it.
0: Welcome.
2: But, white folks in the Democratic Party and in this country have been doing that to African Americans for 250 years.
0: Mm-hmm.
2: And so it is hard to be angry at how our primary structure. But I've often said that the African American community in South Carolina has never really recognized how powerful their voice can be at the ballot box.
0: I think we got a glimpse of
2: There's
0: it.
2: There's no
0: time.
2: Doubt about
0: we
2: that.
0: We got
2: whatsoever.
0: A glimpse of it.
2: No doubt.
0: And so in situations like this, Jamie Harrison, when we have the glimpse of it, we saw it, and a number of people got very energized. You saw them, people being interviewed at the polls saying things like, they said, "Where are we?" And we said, "Here we are." And as a result of that, people came in the rain. And that's always been a joke
2: right.
0: About Election Day, that if it rains, that certain segments of the population
2: right.
0: might just not come. And so, but it defied all of that. And so, Jamie Harrison, go ahead, jump in there.
3: No, I think people, all of the stars were aligning. People want something different. And people were very, very upset at what was going on in the mm-hmm. legislature. They were upset that, Jim Clyburn's book that's out there now that talks about the first eight
2: yep.
3: talks about the glory of black power and leadership in the state of South Carolina. Most people don't know. South Carolina is the only state in the nation that at one point was majority black. During Reconstruction, we had a majority black legislature. We had a black lieutenant governor, Speaker of the House, Attorney General, Secretary of State,
2: right.
3: four out of five members of Congress that we sent to Washington, D.C. were black at one time. And all of that was wiped out because of Jim Crow. And it took us 95 years to go from number eight black person to represent South Carolina in Congress to number nine. Mm-hmm. And so when the legislature decided to threaten that, right, mm-hmm. to threaten that possibility, that woke up a lot of people. It woke up churches. It woke up a lot of groups. And they all went to the polls.
2: Mm-hmm.
3: All at the same time, we have a black man running for governor, which, it's few and far between. That hasn't happened a lot in South Carolina's history.
0: Mm-hmm.
3: You have a number of black folks running for statewide office. And,
0: mm-hmm.
3: A bunch of us did a heck of a recruitment job because for the first time
2: That's
3: in
2: right.
3: my lifetime,
0: mm-hmm.
3: we have Democrats running in every statehouse race
2: That's
3: in
2: right.
3: the state.
2: Every constitutional office, every congressional seat.
3: Every constitutional and every congressional seat. And Trab was right there helping us recruit. Well,
0: Jamie, that creates a hell of a buzz.
4: Yes,
0: you know,
4: it
0: and
4: does.
0: That buzz is important. You know, and when people are engaged and actually participating, I mean, it just sets off this this energy that it just attracts others, Trav.
2: And I want to be very clear when we're talking about all of the stars aligning mm-hmm. and everything. I don't want any of our conversation tonight to be perceived as dismissive or disingenuous to those candidates who ran campaigns.
0: Mm-hmm.
2: You know, putting your name on the ballot and running for office mm-hmm. is a hell of a first step,
0: mm-hmm.
2: and winning is a significant second mm-hmm. step. So while we're talking about the issues that impacted this primary season, I don't want us to just completely dismiss the way in which those folks campaigned. I mean, you know, the Secretary of State's race, I mean, who would have imagined you'd have 175,000 people voting for two candidates in the Secretary of State's office? Yeah. I mean, you know, it's pretty amazing.
0: I think that before we get too deep into our discussion, that one of the things that we have to do is address the elephant in the room. A number of people were very concerned when party leadership at the Democratic Party did not wrap their arms around Jermaine Johnson as a candidate. He was a strong candidate. And many people had the feeling that what was actually occurring was the support for the candidate that had the most money and the candidate who could kind of spread that money around. And as a result of that, you know, there are some salty feelings out there. And so it has to be addressed. So let's start by doing that. And we'll start with you, Trav.
2: Well, I mean, I think...
0: Get in the mic.
2: I think everybody knows that I was involved in some of those conversations from my last time being on your show.
0: Mm.
2: I think we also have to recognize this fact, that primaries are not wonderful experiences in certain circumstances, and you have to get over
0: what happened. It doesn't bring out the best of us.
2: No, it doesn't. Mm-hmm. You have to get over it. You have to move on. If we're going to win in November, mm-hmm. we're going to have to put all that aside. And mm-hmm. as a former party chairman, you have to have some of those hard conversations mm-hmm. with candidates and whatnot. Mm-hmm. I mean, you know.
0: Do you think it was the money? I mean, you know, when people, and I'm making some assumptions here. And so, you know, when you look at a slate of candidates and when you look at what has happened,
2: right.
0: what's likely to happen and what's likely not to happen.
2: Right.
0: I think people assumed that because it hadn't happened, it's difficult for someone who is not very well known to raise a whole bunch of money
2: right.
0: when there are two people in the race that already have a whole bunch of money.
2: Right.
0: And so that's difficult to say. It's difficult to hear. But I think that's probably the reality of that situation.
2: And I think there were a lot of people who were concerned that Mullins McLeod, who was spending money, was going to win the nomination.
0: Mm-hmm.
2: And that was concerning. And let's, if we're going to have a frank conversation,
0: that was
2: part of the issue. But at the end of the day, this is what a lot of people who are listening tonight may not realize. And those candidates that Jamie referenced a moment ago,
0: mm-hmm.
2: they're not going to be able to raise large sums of money.
0: Mm-hmm.
2: And so they're going to rely on an organization, a coordinated campaign that puts people on the ground, sends out mail, does digital. And normally in South Carolina, that effort is paid by the top of the ticket,
0: mm-hmm.
2: and that would be whoever's running for the United States Senate
0: mm-hmm.
2: and whoever's running for governor.
0: Oh, you're right. People don't necessarily know that.
2: In 2010, I walked into the state party headquarters
0: mm-hmm.
2: after running Vincent's primary,
0: mm-hmm.
2: and I walked in and I said, they said, well, we're going to hire 4 people, and I said, no, we're going to hire 25 people, and they said, well, you've got to pay for it. And, you know, Jay Palmley, the ED of the party, never gives me a lot of compliments.

0: that kind of money to launch such a large campaign?
1: I think that most...
0: And we basically are doing hypotheticals now.
1: That's right. Yeah, I think most of us mm-hmm. who have been through this process understand that it's difficult for any Democrat
0: okay.
1: to do that.
0: Okay.
1: It's not necessarily about him, because we're all for him. We're all going to be there for him.
0: Mm-hmm. Jamie Harrison, jump in there. You've taken a lot of heat for people because people wanted you to support Jermaine Johnson, and people wanted to see the party leadership getting behind him because the people thought so much of him. And turns out the people were right.
2: Well, a few things, Cynthia, I want to clear up. And because I know sometimes we throw out party a lot.
0: Mm-hmm.
2: The official South Carolina Democratic Party. The reason why Jermaine Johnson even thought about the idea of running for governor was because the chair of the party,
1: right.
2: So yep. Spain, actually talked to Jermaine about the possibility of running and encouraged him to do so.
0: Okay.
2: So when people start to talk about the party, I think there needs to be a clarity in that point.
0: Gotcha.
2: SEDP did not tell him to get out. Actually, it was SEDP who encouraged him to get in when there was nobody else to run in. And so I like to be clear, because a lot of people were talking about Crystal and this and that, and the party did this and that. No, mm-hmm. SEDP didn't do anything other than recruit candidates to run in this race, and they didn't recruit Billy or anybody else.
1: That's right.
2: But Oop. Crystal did recruit Jermaine. Because there was nobody else at that point thinking about running. So I want to be clear on that point.
0: You're listening to...
2: Oh, go ahead.
0: I just want to give a stage a break. You're listening to On Point with Cynthia Hardy. That was Jermaine Johnson, former DNC chair. And we are always proud to
3: Jamie
0: have...
3: Jamie Harrison.
0: What did I say?
3: Jermaine
4: Johnson.
0: Oh, my. Oops. Jamie Harrison, please accept my apologies for that.
2: No. There's no apologies. I am happy to be affiliated with Jermaine Johnson, so that's no problem.
0: You're listening to On Point with Cynthia Hardy. Mark Curious, jump in. Get in the mic.
3: Yeah, no, I'm trying to see where to jump in. As Trav was saying, and Jamie, a lot of times, at least as a Richland County officer, which, like, we're the biggest Democratic party in the state here in
0: the Richland County.
3: Yeah. Mm-hmm. We get a lot of that misinformation mm-hmm. part because mm-hmm. I don't want to say they're bad actors. There's just like feelings come before like fact-finding mm-hmm. So many times, and that's causing us more harm than good. Because
0: so,
3: like,
0: in the populace.
3: Yeah, in the populace.
0: Once we are engaged and we have a personal opinion and we express that.
3: Yeah, mm-hmm. like a lot of the personal opinions aren't mm-hmm. actual factual. Like if you, I would welcome everybody to come to our meetings more, to our Democratic Party meetings, get in contact with your county parties, mm-hmm. because you get a lot of that information that you don't get off of social media like clips. And we miss so much information and so much valuable connection. And like people are like, oh, they're trying to do this because of this and this. And it's like, nope, this is a legal situation. Like,
1: right.
3: There's a whole bunch of Democratic Party like processes that the mm-hmm. general public isn't aware of.
0: I see. I do want to pull Dr. Todd Shaw in. You know, Dr. Shaw, this is one of those, as I mentioned, it's a sensitive area. You know, it's kind of like a family conversation that we're having in public, but it's in the public domain now. And I know that as we, you know, continue to move forward, there are people out there that are wanting to know that, and I appreciate what the panelists have said to me about saying the Democratic Party this, the Democratic Party that. So why don't we just say the leadership in the Democratic Party, okay? And why don't we say, you know, party notables in the Democratic Party? Because sometimes people take their cues from the former mayor of the city of Columbia. Sometimes people take their cues from the from congressmen and so we, because we typically do that. And so when it doesn't jibe with what we think it should be, then people have questions. And so I think the fact that you all are willing to be candid and willing to answer my tough questions, you got my respect. You're listening to On Point with Cynthia Hardy. You guys give us a call, 783-993-6783 WWD. And when we come back, we're going to continue this conversation about, does the party have what it needs to be able to take this thing across the finish line midterms in November? And a number of people Are very excited and very hopeful for that. The folks in the studio, they look hopeful. Trav, you look hopeful.
1: Not a doubt.
0: Not a doubt.
1: I mean, listen, the fact is that the people voted. The people spoke, and they were motivated, and we've got to

0: keep them engaged. And it is an exciting time, and we've got candidates who campaigned differently, and they won. So we've got to get behind them.
1: You know, and I've said to, I'm sorry, Mo Curious, go ahead.
2: I wanted to add, like, we have young candidates. And I want to emphasize that. This is young candidates. This is the, like, middle-aged and younger people
1: who
2: are stepping up.
1: I was going to ask you about that.
2: To, like, lead. That, so that is
1: that exciting for you?
2: Yes, that is the exciting part.
1: Because, now, come on up to the mic again.
2: I'm sorry. Yeah,
1: that's okay. It's okay. And so I want to ask, does that bleed over into, say, the general public out there? You see the young candidates, right?
2: Yep.
1: And so should we assume then that means that younger voters will also come?
2: I won't assume because, like,
1: predict,
2: because it comes back to the resources. We got to still reach out to the younger people. So generally, when people are running campaigns and we're talking, we're still, like, targeting older generation.
1: Why are you
2: people
1: shaking your head, Trav?
0: I believe it was in between 70% and 80% of the people who voted early were 50 and up.
2: Yes.
0: Young people, it cost a dollar to motivate someone 50 and up to vote. It may cost $200 to motivate someone.
1: That's a good point.
0: And so when campaigns don't have the money they need,
1: I gotcha,
0: they're going to communicate with the voters that have a voting history.
1: And you guys, if you're out there and you've never contributed to a political campaign, I want you to reconsider that.
0: Right.
1: I really do want you to reconsider that, because the things that people want, well, they do cost. Tamika Devine said, We are a powerful block in the primary. We have to galvanize more for the general election. And so that's important, too. We're going to head to our news and views segment now. Nita's reminding me about 5 minutes over time. So, but this was good. All right. You're listening to On Point. Y'all can call us 783-993-6, 783-WWDM. You can get some of this. We tease the fact that Dion Jenrette is here, and he is. Dion, thank you. What do you think of the topic that we have today?
3: Very interesting.
1: Mm-hmm. That's all you're going to say?
3: And I think we're tired of typical. I'm the general public. And politics is what's got us where we are now.
1: Mm-hmm.
3: And we need to get back to the heart of everything. And mm-hmm. I think that's the reason why Jermaine won. Also, he didn't use all these funds that they always raise to do that. He used maybe $5,000 in gas and went and sat down with people in their faces mm-hmm. versus... So that a lot of red flags threw off for me that made me wonder, right, like the games that's been going on, the stuff that's been being done, the raising of the funds. Where do they go after these people do this and they just walk away or whatever? So mm-hmm. A lot of questions, but I think that people are tired of the same old, same old.
1: Mm-hmm. You think it's helpful that we have these conversations out loud in this way? Because I think people are thinking it.
3: Absolutely. Absolutely. Everybody's having the conversation. It's good to have people who are in the seats and they know mm-hmm. what's going on to give the knowledge and the information.
1: All right. And so you mentioned that, you know, so much needs to happen in the community, and especially you start politically, but then I know you drill on down community-wise. You've got some good stuff coming up.
3: Yeah. So with I'm the founder of Dapper and Distinguished Gentlemen. We work with young men from the ages of 10 to 18, teach them everything from life skills, financial literacy, etiquette, entrepreneurship, and so on.
1: And that's your first organ. You were doing that before you were doing 7 Sunday.
3: Mm-hmm. Yeah, it's 10 years actually this year.
1: Mm-hmm.
3: But we started this new series called The Barbershop. And what it is an opportunity to bring everybody back together. When COVID came, everybody had appointments. Nobody was coming in. But back in the day, you'd have older men and young men in the barbershop having conversations about current events, about politics, about sports, everything. Mm-hmm. So even if you didn't have a father in the home or a mentor, the barbershop was an opportunity for you to glean from other personalities, mm-hmm. other people, to learn things about manhood and life. And so what we're doing with this new one on Saturday, July the 11th, from 4 to 6 p.m., at the 619 Lady Street, we are calling everybody together. We're giving away 20 free haircuts. We have refreshments. We're going to have people. You're going to be able to register to vote. And we're going to have intergenerational dialogue about our community, guns, and public safety, which I feel is a ready, past due topic. And I think that the solution is the men and the fathers in the community.
1: But does that mean that women aren't invited? Can we come?
3: Yes, women can come.
1: Okay, but you didn't really side.
3: Well, women have been doing their part the entire time.
1: Mm-hmm.
3: These kids, especially these boys, they go to school, women. At mm-hmm. their house, women. So mm-hmm. they're seeing that.
1: I hear you.
3: But when we go into the schools, when we come around, most
1: it's
3: of us,
1: guys.
3: And they have respect, they respond differently.
1: I understand. So, it's basically for guys. So we're talking to men and boys and parents of boys to make sure that they come. Okay, it's really good.
3: And that's why I said the women are invited as well, too, because they do have a point to share in. Because it's going to take a we have to get back to the village. All this individuality and mine and this, that's where it went downhill. Whenever parents start saying, oh, you don't tell me what to do in my house. Okay, now this kid is 15. He's wrecking your house. You need us to say something now. You can't do that. We have to collectively be involved as a community and come together and be holding these kids accountable and pushing them to be their best selves.
1: Okay, so it's Dapper and Distinguished Gentlemen, and you all are having an event?
3: Yes, on Saturday, July the 11th from 4 to 6 p.m. at 619 Lady Street Grooming Solutions Barbershop. We may have to move because we got a lot of RSVPs coming in. Mm-hmm. You can register to vote. We're going to have some guest speakers. Website, go to www.ddgentleman.com and register now.
1: All right, when we come back, we're going to talk to Dr. Shaw. But before that, we're going to talk to Senator Devine. You guys can give us a call to 783-993-6783 WWDM. We'll be right back.
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0: Hey guys, welcome back to On Point with Cynthia Hardy. I love it when you tune in to be with us each and every Sunday. So thank you all for that. Thank you for continuing to support us all these years. We're going to go to the phone lines now. First, let's talk to Senator Devine. Senator Devine, thank you for giving us a call. I just heard from Hamilton Grant. He's enjoying the show today.
1: Well, thank you, Cynthia, for always having really important conversations. And definitely hello to all your guests who I consider all really good friends.
0: They're smiling and waving at you. They're smiling and waving at you. To my hey, auntie, that's Dex. Go ahead.
1: But and I'm so glad that Jamie talked about Crystal, because I will tell you that's been a little disheartening for me through mm-hmm. this conversation, mm-hmm. that a lot of people who have really slammed, and they say the party, and I understand even saying party leadership or party notables, mm-hmm. You know, people have a right to support and endorse whoever they want.
0: They do.
1: But as far as the party in a primary, you've got candidates running. You cannot endorse one over the other. You can't favor one over the other. And I think people wanted Crystal to do certain things that she could not do.
0: Sure.
1: And I think they continue to blame her, and that's not right. So I'm glad Jamie said that. But what I wanted to say is, I think people need to understand as we shift, and I know that's where your conversation is going to go, shift to the general.
0: Yes.
1: I understand people were excited and were all, you know, happy, and they yes. were glad we got our candidate.
0: Right.
1: Jermaine did an amazing job
2: right.
1: with grassroots.
0: He did.
2: That's
1: but
2: right.
1: Going into the general, we need to step it up. And I know I heard Dion, and all due respect, you know, like, you know, the money. Y'all, it takes money.
0: It does.
1: You know, people wondered, well, why wasn't Jermaine on the radio? Why wasn't he on TV? Because he didn't have the money to do that.
2: Right.
1: And so we best believe Alan Wilson will put $10 to $20 million into this race. And we look at, if you look at our exciting primary numbers, we still voted 100,000 people less than the Republicans.
0: Mm-hmm.
1: So people, you know, there are people who got excited that Jermaine won the primary and thought that he was governor.
0: Mm-hmm.
1: I mean, I saw stuff on Facebook, like people need to, we got a lot of folks who are not usually engaged.
2: Right.
1: We've got to keep them engaged.
0: Mm-hmm.
1: But in order to keep them engaged, part of that goes with education, and you can't educate the public without finances. And so I would just encourage everybody who is on here
0: mm-hmm.
1: to go to JermaineJohnson.com
0: yeah, yeah.
1: and donate today.
0: Yeah, yeah.
1: I know you can't say that, but I can say that.
0: I can't, but you can. And I think Dion was trying to say it too. He had a question for you, Senator Devine.
3: Well, no, not necessarily a question. Thank you. Hello, Senator Devine. This is Dion. So now that we're here now, how do we, because I heard those conversations as well, it's going to take money. All right. And we always come to this conversation. But now how do we take those resources for the people who do know how to raise the funds, for the people who do know who to contact? How do we bring them together collectively and win together? Because I think that's the answer. So whatever he lacks, why don't we bring that together as one? How do we do that?
1: So what I would say is, first of all, it's not the people. The people is all of us. I mean, Annie Andrews has raised like $11 million, and her average donation, I think, is like $60-something dollars. If the votes that Jermaine got in the primary, if everybody went and got $5 and $10 and even made it monthly, that stuff adds up. But what I will say, and I've been part of these conversations, because there's this whole conversation out in Texas about, you know, whether Jasmine Crockett owes James Tallarico, you know, to campaign for him and all this other stuff. Yes, we would like the other folks who, quote, have the money to give. And yes, we expect them. And best believe, Dion, I've been calling and I've been telling them I expect them to give.
0: Mm-hmm.
1: And so they can give to Jermaine as well. But the rest of us, for us to be invested in this campaign, giving something, donating a little bit of something, all that adds up.
0: Mm-hmm.
1: And that's where he's going to get the money to be competitive with the Republicans.
0: Let's talk to Todd Shaw. Don't hang up, Senator. Dr. Todd Shaw, political scientist on our show today to help us to kind of understand both sides of this issue. I want you to jump on in there, because oftentimes people do have expectations of candidates that cannot be met without the money. And so for some people, it's not a part of what they're used to doing. And so talk about well-funded campaigns and when campaigns are not well-funded, Dr. Shaw.
4: Well, yeah, Cynthia, I think the point being raised about money being absolutely critical is true. You know, you, in order to even be competitive, because, again, the senator cited that 100,000 vote gap between the Republican turnout in those primaries versus Democratic primary turnout. And that represents that usual sort of 55-45 number that has dogged Democrats in this state for a while. Mm-hmm. And closing that gap is critical. So I think I'll point out that, yes, money is critical. And you have the experts on your panel who know firsthand. I know academically, but they know firsthand what goes into a campaign and the amount of money that's needed. But I'll also kind of raise is that money is critical, not just for social media and advertisement, but money also, you know, and for campaign resources. But it's connecting people to who connect to people. You know, I in my own sort of work, as I look at sort of this question of citizen participation, mm-hmm. you know, to what degree the candidate can connect to organizations, and then those organizations connect to their members or people within neighborhoods. Mm-hmm. So that connective tissue is also quite important. And that's what you can fuel in the campaign.
0: Sure.
4: Along with these sort of individual appeals to voters.
0: Mm-hmm. And Dexter, I understand our friend Tanae Parker put the link in the thread, on the Facebook thread. So thank you, Tanae, for that. Go ahead, Trav.
2: So I want everybody to envision a circle.
0: Mm-hmm.
2: And you start and end in the same place.
0: Okay.
2: So you start with your base, whether it's Republican or Democrat.
0: Yeah.
2: And you calculate what you think you need to win. What gets you to 50% plus one? And you start with your number of base supporters. And as the doctor just pointed out, yeah. you know, roughly that's about 45%.
0: Yeah.
2: So you need to figure out how in the world you're going to get an additional 6 or 7% of the vote. So then you go through and you, let's say, how many people in South Carolina have general election voting history, but no primary voting history?
0: Okay. Tell me what that means.
2: It means like there are 13, we have 46 counties. There are 13 counties in South Carolina that keep Democrats from winning statewide.
0: Because they don't vote?
2: No, because we don't have the resources many times to communicate with those voters in those 13 counties who have no primary voting history. And as a result of that, we lose those voters because they're mostly Republican counties. And so, you know, that's one of the things
0: I was wondering about which counties.
2: Right. They're normally Republican counties. But you've got a group of voters, and you don't need to win them all. You just need a percentage. Like, for example, you don't have to win the upstate. You just need to get maybe 44.5% of the vote. You don't have to win Horry County and that Wilmington media market. You just need to get 44.5%, and then you engage your Democratic base.
0: But I mean, certainly don't walk away from it saying that's red country.
2: No. And that's the one thing. I mean, I think...
0: But y'all are acting like that's not what happens. That is what happens.
2: Well, no, when you don't have the financial resources to communicate with those, everybody says, and this is the great myth, is that everybody says, well, we need to turn out the African-American vote. Well, you've got white liberals, and you've got campaigns that don't use their financial resources appropriately to communicate with independent swing voters.
0: I see.
2: And I think that, you know, you've got someone on this phone who... And as far as I know, is the largest Democratic vote getter in the history of South Carolina, and Jamie Harrison.
0: Mm-hmm.
2: And you know,
0: I think he wears that crown.
2: Yeah, oh, I know he does. And I'm right there to remind him consistently. Mm-hmm. So I think that's the art of this. And to the senator's point, you now, a runoff, a primary and a runoff are completely different than a general election. They are two different beasts. A runoff is completely different than a primary.
0: Mm-hmm.
2: And, I mean, I'm in shock at Alan Wilson's
0: numbers against Evan.
2: I mean, 118,000. Normally, you have a significant drop-off, and instead he increased it. And I think that's interesting. But we've got to figure out what that winning coalition of voters is. And the message, I believe, is going to have to be, you know, kitchen table issues.
0: And people want the party to be thinking that way. They want the party to think that way, to be strategizing in that way, to be plotting out those counties in that way, so that they can look at it and figure out what needs to be done, and then tell the members and supporters to fall in line. And I think that when people say, can it happen? I think that they're asking, will the Democratic Party step it up and do more?
2: Right. And I think that I feel very confident that Chairwoman Spain and her team will have a plan. I think that, Annie Andrews will be needing a plan. Mm-hmm. LaCour down in the 1st Congressional District. And then you also will have Jermaine Johnson there, too. And and what they do will benefit all of the candidates up and down the ballot. And so, but you've got, like I said, I want to hear from Jamie on this subject.
0: We do, too. We do, too. Go ahead, Jamie.
5: Guys, I've been trying to chime in here, but I think I was muted.
0: We're sorry, Jamie.
2: Well, that's a first, buddy.
5: let me say a few things. I believe, and resources are going to be really key. The greatest irony is that in 2020, we had all of the resources, but COVID prohibited us from doing the things that are necessary to do on the ground.
0: Okay.
5: I mean, we got to the point where we had so much money. I was on every gas pump,
2: yes.
5: Billboards. I mean, I watched 5 of my ads on Saturday Night Live in 1.5 hours.
0: Oh, wow.
5: Live, right?
2: You're not supposed to tell anybody you're watching TV, Jamie.
5: Yeah. No, but we had so much money that it was sinful how much money we had.
0: Sinful.
5: And there were only certain ways that we could utilize it because we couldn't go on the ground because everyone was afraid of COVID, right?
0: Mm-hmm.
5: And so we wanted, Cynthia, I had approved a plan to have in March of 2020.
2: Yep.
5: But it would have been the first time ever in the history of South Carolina of having an organizer in every county in South Carolina.
2: And I begged him. I begged him.
5: We had just approved that plan.
2: Yep.
5: And then a week or so later, everything was shut down because of COVID.
2: And we were the only Democratic Party, as you recall, Mr. Chairman, we were the only Democratic Party that did not shutter its doors during the campaign season. We created flex schedule, and we only had four staffers. Right. Come down with COVID, and I'm one of the four.
6: Okay. I came in with it.
5: And so what I would love right now is, and I've been, for folks who are like, well, where's Jamie, is I've been coaching and talking to Jermaine ever since he got into the street. I was in his ear telling Jermaine, you need to raise the money, because if you don't raise the money by January or February, if people don't see you with the resources, other people are going to chime in and possibly jump into the race. People look at resources and polling as indicators on how strong of a campaign you're going to run.
0: Mm-hmm.
5: Because people aren't thinking about the primary. They're thinking about the general election.
2: That's
5: when
2: right.
5: you have to run against a Republican.
0: Mm-hmm.
5: And when you run against a Republican, people don't care about all the enthusiasm and all that. They have more votes than we do normally, right? So the question is, can you build the infrastructure to get more people to the polls than them? But history says that you can't, right? Mm-hmm. And so that's why people are looking at, well, do you have the money to build the infrastructure? And that infrastructure allows you to reach the people, particularly those people that are hard to reach and get to the polls to win. So the senator was she was spot on in terms of what is necessary at this point. And I've been on Jermaine. I told Jermaine, I said, I'm going to be your coach. That means I'm going to praise you when I need to praise you. But that means I need to put a foot up your butt, too, to get you to do the things that are necessary to win this, because this is the best chance, Cynthia, that we have in the last 30 years of winning the governor's office and winning the U.S. Senate. There has not been a better chance. And so we all got to get out of our feelings and help the brother and Annie Andrews build the infrastructure necessary to talk to all of the voters across all 46 counties and get those people to the polls. Because we can do that, but that's going to take money. It can't take our good looks. It can't take our how we feel about anything. It's going to take resources. Because when you send people out there, you can't just send them out and say, oh, go use your gas and good luck. No, you got to give people gas cards.
0: Sure.
5: You got to pay canvassers on the ground.
0: Sure.
5: You got to help with these spaghetti dinners and the fish fries and all these other things that are necessary. That takes hard resources. In order to go into those places.
0: I'm curious.
6: Yeah, I want to ask a question about like the hard resources part, because to the gentleman's point over there, we're
0: Deion Jenneret?
6: Yeah.
0: Yes, Mr. Jenneret.
6: Mr. Jenneret's point. Mm-hmm. we're tired of like the old ways, and like the new ways of doing things in like social media is a new type of resources that is allowing us to reach different crowds of people. Mm-hmm. But I also think that is a big thing that has played a big role in a lot of the successes that are happening mm-hmm. now, because we have the younger generations have found a way around to have resources without having money.
0: Yeah, but
6: and we have not.
0: But I'm gonna need them to vote.
6: Huh? Yeah. Well, they're getting.
0: I'm gonna need them to vote.
6: They're getting the vote. You saw Mandami. You saw these like Democratic Socialists that are like coming up and winning. That's because.
0: But the numbers don't say that.
2: But I'm gonna disagree with you. Just one thing. I'm curious.
6: No.
2: I've been running campaigns in South Carolina for most of my life. I think mm-hmm. I'm one of the few people who took a governor to 58,535 votes in 2010, and I've won two statewide, if not three statewide races mm-hmm. in the last 20 years.
6: Mm-hmm.
2: I'm used to making a nickel look like a quarter.
6: Mm-hmm. I agree with
2: I had had social media in 2010, Vincent Shaheen would have won. But my point
0: he
2: is...
0: He was a good candidate.
2: We ran a very disciplined campaign, mm-hmm. and it was on message. I just want to say this. We had a great primary. You had three very different candidates, mm-hmm. and the people spoke. And I can remember telling Jermaine Johnson this. I said, you know, you are a unique person. Find a unique way to win.
0: Mm-hmm.
2: And that's exactly what he did.
0: That's what he did.
2: To Mr. Jenrette's mm-hmm. point, he went to every nook and cranny of this state and campaigned his tail off, and he won.
0: And people appreciated that.
2: That's exactly right.
0: Okay, sure you're listening.
6: I agree. I'm not disagreeing quickly,
0: because Nita said I got to go to break. Go. Go ahead.
6: Not disagreeing with that. I'm trying to say we need to be able to add to that.
2: You're right.
6: Because Republicans basically have infinite money.
0: But I'm
6: going
0: to need y'all to vote,
6: have.
0: Though, I'm right. curious.
6: Well, that's what I'm getting to. We're not using that to encourage them to vote. Like, these tests that we have just done, like these last race, a lot of that was the social media campaigns. Zian Khalifa, right. who's running in Congressional District 2, that was a lot of his
2: right.
6: social
0: yes,
6: media
0: absolutely.
6: Got that. We can use that stuff. Now, we're just not having, like, talked to the younger generations on how to use that to motivate
2: them
6: to vote.
2: But I've got a face for radio. I'm telling you right now, man.
0: All I'm saying is, using that new tool that, as you put them, the younger generation, I'm just saying, you know, qualified voters under the age of 40. You know, because once, you know, people real grown, like 40, they know the consequences of not being engaged.
6: True, but they're still getting their information from TikTok. Like, that is our problem. Like, it is no longer a 24-hour news station that we're all watching. Everybody's getting their information off of TikTok. And if you are not, and he's raising his hand in, like, solidarity, if we're not using that properly or realizing that my generation, I'm 42, all my stuff is social media. If you're not giving me news through social media, I'm not getting it. I'm not growing
2: right.
6: the vote.
2: Right.
6: But if you give me that stuff, and like with the people who are ADHD, if you give them that stuff immediately, they are going out to vote. I have done it in multiple races this sure. cycle to see that. I was like, these young people have came to vote because I've tested it.
0: Gotcha. You're listening to On Point with Cynthia yeah. Hyatt. That was my curious bird. Yeah.
2: Woo! All right, guys. Word up there, my curious. Yeah. Tell it, baby. All tell right. it.
0: We're going to go to break, guys. We'll be back. You got some
2: you
0: callers.
2: Get
0: one last
2: water?
0: Call in. 783-9926. 783-WWDM. We're having a good time in the studio.
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0: Hi, guys. Welcome back to On Point with Cynthia Hardy. I want to thank all of you guys for tuning in to the show today. And, of course, our topic is a very, very timely one. You know, we have to ask the question, is the Democratic Party ready for all that can be between now and November and capitalize on all of the momentum that built during the primary? With us today, Dr. Todd Shaw, political scientist. Happy to have him. Jamie Harrison, former DNC chair, joining us from Utah in our studio, Marcurious Bird. Thank you for what you do, and thank you for the work that you do with the Richland County chapter of the Democratic Party, and Trav Robertson, who is the former chair of the state Democratic Party. I'm going to the phone lines, and go ahead. Dr. Shaw, Dex wants me to get you to talk some more. I think they think I have been neglecting you, Dr. Shaw.
1: Y'all having a lot of fun.
0: We wish you were in the studio with us. We really wish you were in the studio with us. But, you know, as we move forward, and of course, Senator Devine made her comments about what needs to happen. Dion Jenneret, you know, jumped in, too, as far as Marcurious and Trav and Jamie as well. And so it's important, I think, that people are looking for what Dion Jenneret was asking. Where's the plan? You know, how is it going to move forward? And so I am wondering if you guys feel as if the Democratic Party should lead that. Should that happen from community organization within the communities themselves? What do you see, Trav? And what do you see, Marcurious?
2: Go ahead, Marcurious.
3: So for me, I think it's both. And it's a weird combination of these people. Democratic Party is going to get these people. Your community people are going to get these people. Mm-hmm. Like, and you have to not be antagonistic against each other, because you have to do things differently. How the Democrats who have been like old school Democrats move and behave is very different from our new school Democrats. And like, it is as a middle-aged Democrat, I hate everybody right now because they both annoy me. But as because they're
0: the old school and the new school,
3: the old school and the new school, I'm kind of stuck in the middle as a millennial in both ways. I'm trying to translate between the things, because it is almost cross communications. Like, you're talking past each other all the freaking time. Going to my normal language. But yeah, we have to
2: learn. Where's Marcurious Bird? Where are you?
3: I went to Mormon church today, so okay. We're like, I'm being good. We're good. We have to accept that we are different. And a lot of times, especially with the newer generations, if you are not doing things exactly like I am doing it, you don't count, or we're canceling you. And that's causing different types of issues for us being able to grow communities in, like, allyships and coordinations and coalitions.
0: And because we need to really think about the fact that there's so much benefit in the groups, okay? Yeah. It's not as if this group doesn't know what they're doing, or this group doesn't know what they're doing. And sometimes it comes across that people feel that way. Young people feel that way about older people. Older people feel that way about younger people.
3: Yep.
0: And you're right. We can't talk past each other.
3: Yeah, we're talking past each other. Like,
0: that's a really good point.
3: We have a different set of priorities. Mm-hmm. Like, my top three priorities aren't your top three priorities.
0: Right.
3: And that is where we're missing it, because, like, that to me, that is a task. And to you, that is a, like, value. And that is a big conversation difference.
0: I see. But you got to figure it out, you know, because you don't need to have factions. You know, you need to have some solidarity.
3: Yeah, you got to find the people who are in your groups that can have communications and like talk, and let them be kind of like the leaders of building the coalition and not the people who like to talk and like cause drama.
0: Sure.
3: Like,
0: yes, sir. I don't want to cut you off. I just want to bring Jamie into it, too. And if you can respond to Jamie as well. So, Mr. Harrison, your thoughts on that?
1: Yeah, and listen, bottom line is this. The goal has to be, can we flip a seat? Can we win the governorship? Can we win the U.S. Senate? Can we break the supermajority in the legislature? Because when we do those things, it means that we can then do things to improve the quality of life of people across the state of South Carolina. And that really has to be the goal. And so, you know, I'll ally with anybody who that is the goal with. But we all got to be rowing in the same direction. And that's really, really, really important. And so right now, Jermaine and Annie are at the top of our ticket, and all of us have to do every single thing within our power. Put egos aside, don't care what happens in the primary, but we got to send them money. We got to donate our time and energy and effort, and we got to do all that we can to mobilize the folks to get them to the polls and to make sure at the end of the day we got at least one more vote than the Republicans do so that we can win this thing and we can actually make the change in South Carolina that's necessary.
0: Well, I just want you guys to know how much we've appreciated having the voice of the Democratic Party on our show today, because I know our listeners wanted to hear that, and they wanted to ask the questions, and they wanted to hear that. We have listeners that also want to hear from Alan Wilson, and so we're working on getting him in our studio as well. And hopefully we'll have the same kind of lively discussion, because when you put the information out there in front of the people and give them an opportunity to hear it and see, they know it, they kind of solidify into their position better and more.
2: It's interesting because Alan Wilson has immediately transposed or transfixed or changed his talking points for the general election.
0: I see.
2: Yeah, I mean, it is like night and day. He is no longer in a Republican primary, and he has already changed and transfixed himself. I mean, the interview with a couple of news anchors or pseudo news people I've watched it.
0: I have too.
2: Yeah, it was fascinating.
0: It is very different.
2: Very different.
0: It is very different. It's more moderate, and it's more inclusive.
2: Very.
0: And so people want to win. Before we get out of here, let's do our closing comments. I'm going to start with you, Dr. Shaw, and then Jamie Harrison, and then, let's see, Mercurius, you first, and then the order that I just said. Go ahead, Mercurius.
3: Thank you for being here, or letting me be here. Just want to remind everybody, we have 124 candidates running for State House this year, and all of those candidates need your help and support. And this is a situation for the first time in like 30, 40 years, where we can do like the bottom rises up, because things that our local candidates can do, our local candidates can, in this time period, with the funds and the funds, knock every door in their district and get turnout Democratic votes. That is something that is harder for our statewide candidates to do, but like we can do that. Your money can go further and stretch further with funding those campaigns as well. So like, don't just think about the top of the ticket, think about the bottom of the ticket as well.
0: Mercurius Bird, thank you. And thank you for saying yes whenever you're available and we ask. We appreciate you being here. Trav, and then we'll talk to Dr. Shaw and we'll conclude with Jamie Harrison.
2: I want to say that I have not seen your hair and it looks magnificent.
0: Oh, thank you.
2: I just want to say it looks fantastic.
0: Thank you.
2: Those of us who don't have hair, we love hair. I also want to say that we could all learn a lot from Senator Isaac Devine. She is doing a fantastic job in the state Senate and with a group of young senators, and they have really transfixed.
0: She's my girl crush.
2: They have transformed our Senate caucus. And I would just like to say I've experienced being a candidate for the first time.
0: Yeah.
2: You don't have to eat your way through every single county in South Carolina.
0: Sure.
2: And I can't get rid of the 15 pounds.
0: You look great too, Trav. You look great. Okay, we got a couple minutes left. We're going to talk to Dr. Shaw. Dr. Shaw, thank you for being with us. What's your close, sir?
4: Well, I think that this has been a fascinating conversation, and I've enjoyed listening. And I will say that there is another element to the Johnson campaign that the Wilson campaign has already announced, and that is who will be the running mate.
0: Right. Mm-hmm.
4: I think that is that certainly would represent an opportunity for the Johnson campaign in terms of making what parties have to do, big tent coalitions. So, but overall, I think that I take it that Trav Robinson is saying what he really does believe of this being a unique opportunity for Democrats in this state. And the resources, the ground mobilization, and the top of the ticket, being key to the rest of the ticket, rest of the folk who are running are all part of those dynamics.
0: Dr.
4: Thanks,
0: Shaw,
4: as always.
0: Yes, sir. Thank you, as always. You just always bring so much to our conversation. And our star power today, Jamie Harrison, the former chair of the DNC. So give us your close, sir.
1: Cynthia, thank you for having us, and it's great to be on with all these folks who care so much about our state.
0: Yes, sir.
1: I would say to folks, listen, all of us, every single one of us, has to do every single thing within our power to get the vote out this year, to make sure that we support Jermaine and Annie and the entire ticket with everything we have. And that's money, that's knocking on doors, that's making phone calls, that's sending postcards. But even when you get tired, You got to find some energy drink or something to power through, because we need you to get a second breath. We have to change South Carolina. And the only way that we can do that, my friend, is by electing new leadership. Mm-hmm. And that's what Jermaine Annie and this Democratic ticket. So buckle up, take your vitamins, do what you need to do, get new tennis shoes or whatever.
5: Sweet
1: but
5: tea.
1: It's time to get to work.
0: Jamie Harrison, thank you for being with us. Dr. Todd Shaw, thank you for being with us. Trav Robertson, thank you for being with us. And my curious bird, thank you for being with us. I want to thank the team that I work with. I want to thank my best friend, Marilyn Doucette, for hanging out with me, not thinking it robbery, just kind of hang out with us today. Thank you. She's not selling houses today. She's hanging out with me. So thank you. I want to thank Nita, our engineer. Nita is so good at what she does. And you guys, my team comes down here every Sunday, and they don't even complain. Well, not really. I want to thank Dexter Stroman, equally as talented. Celeste Cannon, equally as talented. Dr. France Jackson over there, equally as talented. I appreciate all of you all so very, very much. And I want to shout out Brown here, our boss here, our program director here. The station's always been so supportive over the 22 years that we've had this independent show on the air over here, and we appreciate all of the support. We recognize and we provide information as we did today. It doesn't just inform, but it also empowers. Informed, empowered, and on point. We're going to see you next week.
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0: The station is 101.3, the Big DM. That was Trey Songz with I Invented Sex. And welcome to tonight's edition of The Quiet Storm. My name is Eddie Owens.
1: The All-Nighter.
0: You know, I gotta say I'm happy to be here with you tonight. You know, I have to drop my disclaimer, see? There's a reason why I do this. I do it for the lovers, for those that want to be loved, and for those who need that love. So if that's you, you're in the right place. Request dedications, we're gonna do it all right? So strap yourselves in and get ready for the ride. It's The Quiet Storm on the Big DM.
2: 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Eddie LeVert, Karen White, 803 Fresh. 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I'll see you there with 101.3, the Big DM.
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0: Men of Vision. So you say you want to be around your ladies 24/7. Okay. And exactly when does that start?

0: You're inside the Quiet Storm on 101.3 The Big DM. That was Men of Vision with Housekeeper. Oh yeah, I know it's some ladies out there right now that's saying, yeah, I need a man like that. This is Eddie Owens. And on the way, I've got some Summer Walker. I've got a classic from Glenn Jones. And some more surprises, so stay with us. It's The Quiet Storm on The Big DM.
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